I've been a cabbie and a stock clerk and a soda fountain jock jerk and a manic mechanic on cars. It's nice

Yeah, Willie Nelson with September Song. Thanks for listening to the Music of Words show tonight. I appreciate it. Before that, you heard Donovan with Please Don't Bend off Sutras. Leonard Cohen with Lover, Lover, Lover. That's the live version off Field Commander Cohen. Tom Waits with I Can't Wait to Get Off Work and See My Baby on Montgomery Avenue from Small Change. Robin Hitchcock, I Often Dream of Trains. Started off the set with Big Star and September Girls. One more song for me, folks. Stick around for Jump Time, and I will see you in 2 weeks. Take care, folks.

0: 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This is Elvirus of the Outsiders PBR, Southern Maine's Punkabilly Rebels, and Mean Mug, Portland's own ska punk supergroup. 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
6: 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I'm your host, DJ PJ. Thanks for tuning in. Let's go down to the weather forecast from Gray, Maine. From the National Weather Service. Current condition 68 degrees Fahrenheit, humidity 51%. Winds are out of the north at 6 miles per hour. Tonight mostly clear, this evening then becoming partly cloudy, lows in the lower 50s, light and variable winds. 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And let's see. I've got a lot of great music coming up your way tonight on the show from some really cool cats. We're going to start off first with Roy James Brown, known as Roy Brown. September 10th, 1920 or 1925, they don't know yet. He was born one year or the other. American blues, jump blues singer, helped influence the early development of 1950s rock and roll with his style of jump blues there. Influences were Elvis Presley, Winoni Harris, Ricky Nelson, Jerry Lee Lewis, Pat Boone, James Brown, The Doors, The Trainers, Bruce Springsteen, Paul McCartney, and many more.

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0: Hey friends, this is Lisa Pankratz in Austin, Texas, drummer for Dave Alvin and the Guilty Ones, and once upon a time the blonde bomber Mr. Ronnie Dawson, and you are listening to DJ PJ on WMPG Radio in Portland, Maine, 90.9, and online at WMPG.org. 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
1: Hey folks, DJ PJ here. Thanks for tuning in at 9:53 p.m., just heard a little music from Roy Brown, born September 10th, 1920, or 1925. They still don't know yet. Let's see. You heard Butcher Pete Part 2. There's Good Rockin' Tonight. Let the Four Winds Blow. Butcher Pete Part 1. Boogie at Midnight. Barroom Blues. Ain't No Rockin' No More. Roy Brown. Happy birthday. Coming up next, Patsy Cline. Born September 8th, 1932. Her official name was Virginia Patterson Hensley. I got a few tunes of hers coming up right here, right now. This is Got a Lot of Rhythm.

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4: 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The time's jump time. I'm your host, DJ PJ. Thanks for tuning in. Just finishing up a little tribute to Patsy Cline. It's her birthday, September 8th, 1932. You heard Stupid Cupid, Crazy, Walking After Midnight, and Got a Lot of Rhythm. Let's see. Got some more information here. 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Pretty cool. Let's see. Coming up next on the show is, let's see, I did that one. Joe Clay, born Claiborne Joseph Sherame. Am I pronouncing that right? I'm not sure. Joe Clay was his stage name. September 9th, 1938. American rockabilly musician. One of his tunes was recorded, I believe, in Westbrook, Maine. I forget which one it is. But, yeah, I actually met Joe Clay about 20-plus years ago-ish. Down in Boston before he passed away. Real cool guy. He was had a lot of great tunes. And so let's see. We're going to get started with Joe Clay here. This is DuckTale on WMPG.

0: a jack, like a jack. Ooh, like a dad. When it comes to that.
1: Hello, this is Mark Gamsjager from the Luster Kings here in New York. 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
2: Hey folks, 9:20 p.m. here on WMPG. Just finishing a bit of music from Joe Clay, September 9th, 1938. You heard Cracker Jack, Get on the Right Track, Goodbye, Goodbye, 16 Chicks, and Ducktail. And Cool Keith from Scarborough called in and said it was Al Hawk's place where Joe Clay recorded some stuff on Event Records long, long time ago. So happy birthday, Joe Clay. Coming up next is Buddy Holly. Buddy Holly's birthday. Charles Hardin Holly is his born name. September 7th, 1936. American rock and roll singer, songwriter, guitarist. And had his band Buddy Holly and the Crickets. A lot of great tunes coming your way right now. And this is Rock Around with Ollie.

0: Hi, friends. This is Lisa Pankratz in Austin, Texas, drummer for Dave Alvin and the Guilty Ones, and once upon a time, Mr. Ronnie Dawson, the Blonde Bomber, and you have the good taste to be listening to DJ PJ on WMPG Radio in Portland, Maine, 90.9, and online at WMPG.org. 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
1: Hey folks, DJ PJ here. Thanks for tuning in. Just finishing a little tribute set to Buddy Holly, born September 7th, 1936. You heard Old Boy, Not Fade Away, Ray Vaughan, That'll Be the Day, Brown Eyed Girl, and Rock Around with Ollie V. And coming up next, we have Ella Mae Morse, born September 12th, 1924, American singer, popular music in the 40s and 50s. She did a great mixture of swing, jump blues, and country western swing styles also. Cow Cow Boogie is one of her tunes here, and here it is right now on WMPG.

All right, folks. Hey, that's about it for Jump Time right now. Just finishing a little set for Ella Mae Morse, born September 12, 1924. You heard 5:10, 15 hours, Solid Potato Salad, Pigfoot Pete, Okie Boogie, Jumpin' Jack, Jump Back Honey, Have Mercy Baby, 40 Cups of Coffee, and Cow Cow Boogie. And that's about it. Theo is in with Minor Chord Mayhem, 90 minutes of headbanging music to listen to and headbang. And that's it. Find me on social media, Pete DJ PJ. I'm on Instagram, Twitter, Facebook, and Discord. I'm here most Tuesday nights, 8:30 p.m. to 10, alternating with DJ Faulty and his show, Faulty Wires.

In the background is the Big Six with the Master Blaster. Okay, I'll be back in a few weeks here, and Theo is coming in. It's 10 o'clock here at WMPG, Gorham, Portland. Good night.

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And yes, we do have an app for that. My name is Theo, and this is Mind Accord Mayhem. I'll be banging your heads, hopefully keeping you nice and wide awake for the next 90 minutes from now until 11:30 p.m. Any requests you have, just give me a call. As always, the number here is 780-4909. A little weather info to pass along for you. Nothing really out of the ordinary here. Continuing on for the overnight, it's going to be mostly clear. And temperatures will be either bottom out around either side of 60. We're going to see some more clouds moving in for Wednesday. Some light showers might be moving in by Wednesday night. Temperatures tomorrow much cooler than today. We got a around, what is it, 78, 79, 80, something like that. Tomorrow's only going to be in the mid to upper 60s. It'll be very warm Thursday and very windy after the rain has passed by Wednesday night. For Thursday, becoming mostly sunny, very windy, and very warm, with temperatures in the lower to mid 80s. Some towns along the Maine New Hampshire border may be pushing the upper 80s, close to 90. And then a return to more normal temperatures for Friday to end the weekend out, with highs in the lower 70s. So there you go for that. We're going to start the show off tonight with something older, going back roughly to the 2000s period, roughly two decades ago or so, maybe a little bit longer than that. I can't remember exactly what year the song was released, but it is by the band Terabyte. You might remember them. It's called Doom Generation. Something a little, I don't know, 20-ish years ago, give or take, to start off Mind Accord Mania tonight. A lot of new stuff after that. So once again, any requests you have, just give me a call at 780-4909.

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0: There is nothing wrong with your radio. Do not attempt to adjust the dial. We are controlling transmission. You are about to experience the awe and mystery which reaches from the top of Fort Kent to the deepest reaches of Portland. Good evening, boils and ghouls. I'm Ryan Von Goolsworth, host of Mutants of the East, where you'll hear everything from indie, punk, metal, surf, garage rock, synth, folk, ambient, and experimental, all ranging from the 1960s and on into present day, all from the state of Maine. Join me Wednesdays, 11:30 p.m. to 1 a.m. on WMPG, and together we'll unearth obscure and rare tracks culled from deep within the sticks. Mutants of the East, macabre oddities from the state of Maine.
1: Whole bunch of diversity in bands and styles to finish up the first set of Minor Chord Mayhem right here tonight at WMPG. My name is Theo, and the request line, as always, for any requesting needs you have is 780-4909. I will be on until 11:30, so there's still an hour left of the program left to go. And then this show will be followed by some sound collage that will be brought to you by Scott in an hour from now. So wrapping up that set right there, very sludgy, kind of like noisy post-rock band. They are called Chatpile. They've developed quite a following in the past few years. They have a brand new single called Shrine. That was what you heard at the end of that set. Before that, very, very, very different. Very slam, brutal, deathcore, type metal from Extermination Dismember, a brand new single from them called Annihilation Order. Also from New York City, the female fronted doom band Castle, brand new single from them called Three Knocks. And yes, Fear Factory, one of those industrial speed type metal bands that I really got into right near the end of my college years, just about 30 years ago. It's good to have a brand new single from them. It is called Roboticist. And also, yes, Amon Amarth, a brand new song from them called Eight Legs of Thunder. Something older from Terabyte, going back right around the early mid-2000s period. Start off the show tonight, Terabyte doing Doom Generation. So what else do I want to say? I don't really have a whole lot to say. I hope you enjoyed the holiday weekend. Yesterday was very nice, and Thursday is going to be just as warm, if not warmer. Here is the weather forecast. Continuing for the overnight, mostly clear skies, and temperatures will be bottoming out either side of 60. Clouds move in for Wednesday. Not as warm as today was. Temperatures will be right around the mid to upper 60s. Some showers will be moving in over Wednesday night into Thursday. There may be a few downpours, some heavy rain. We do need the rain. Anybody who's got a garden, anybody who gets water out of a well, if you live in a rural area, knows. We went right back into the drought situation again, yes. Don't know if it'll be enough, but we will be seeing some rain Wednesday night into early Thursday morning. And then the sun's going to come out Thursday. It's going to be very windy and very warm for this time of year. Temperatures will be in the mid-80s, some towns may touch the upper 80s to close to 90. So there you go for that. But then weather's going to be coming back to normal for Friday into the weekend. Temperatures will be returning to, you know, the mid-70s, lower mid-70s for the weekend. Right now, brand new song from Sleep. Yes, one of the first doom bands, relatively modern doom bands that I got into in the mid-late 1990s, early 2000s. This is from their brand new full-length, which was released a few days ago, called Hemispheres. This one is the lead cut from it. It is called Have Spacesuit, Will Travel. New stuff from Sleep, right here, right now, on WMPG.

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My name is Theo, and this is Mind Accord Mayhem. I've been doing my show here for 29 years. My first was August 27th of 1997, so I just passed the 29-year mark just about 2 weeks ago. Hope to be on for at least a few more. Once again, any requesting needs you have for tonight, the number is 780-4909. I will be wrapping up the show at 11:30. That's a half an hour from now. And then at that time will be some sound collage brought to you by Scott. His show is called Residual Mange, but he spells it, enunciates it, says it, breathes it in a very, very uniquely singular Scott way. So, what you're hearing in the background right now is new stuff from Occult Master doing Heavy Metal Madness. Right before that, a request for Worm. I believe the song was recorded roughly 4, 5, maybe 6 years ago, right around when the pandemic was finally winding down. Worm doing Murk Above the Dark Moor. That was going up by request to Mike. And right before that, some female fronted metal from Pegzilla, new single from them called Virginia Wolf. Also right before that, new stuff from Hot Hell Room doing Soylent Green, and a band named after a tragedy that happened in 1978 down in the northern part of South America in the country of Guyana. That's where the infamous Jonestown Massacre happened. Mass suicide. Almost 1,000 people died during it. One of the first things I remember seeing on TV news when I was, you know, in kindergarten that year. The band is called Jonestown. From them, you heard a new song called Stench of Hate. And yes, brand new stuff from Sleep, one of the premier doom metal bands of the past, basically 3.5, pushing 4 decades. Sleep, brand new song for them called Have Spacesuit, Well Traveled. That's from their brand new release, Hemispheres. And right now, we are going to hear some new stuff from this band, Titanosaur. This one is called 1,000 Suns, right here, right now on WMPG. And again, in requesting easy have, my name is Theo, and the number is 780-4909. I'll be finishing up the show in just a half an hour from now, a little less than that, actually, so try to get him in sooner than later.

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We are coming to the end of the show for tonight. Hope you've enjoyed all of it, and thank you for the requests earlier. Wrapping up that set right there, another new one from Castle. Not a single, but something from their brand new full length, which is called Carry Chains, because I did play a promotional single from them earlier in the show. But it turns out that that song is also on their new full-length Carry Chains as well. Yes, Castle from New York City doing Goat Vision. Before that, brand new stuff from Macedon, Steaks for Dinner. That is from their brand new full-length, what the hell is it called? I got it written down here somewhere. Well, I had it written down here somewhere. Yeah, Marrow Deep. That's the name of the brand new Macedon full-length. Flotsam and Jetsam, right before that, their brand new full-length is called Rats in the Temple. From that, you heard one of the shorter songs from it called Absolution, and Titanosaur started off that set right there doing A Thousand Suns. I will be back here two Tuesday nights from now. So next Tuesday at this time, you will be hearing The Riff Room with Midnight Mike, and then I will be returning the following week. Stay tuned for Scott. He will be up in a few minutes with some sound collage. He'll be taking you past midnight, and let's see, we got one more song to do. We're going to do something I haven't done in a while, which is late 80s, early 90s Black Sabbath, when Tony Martin was the front man for a number of their albums at that time period. We're going to go back to the Tear record. So we're going to do the Sabbath Stones to end Minor Chord Mayhem tonight. This one goes back to 1990, early 91, right around that time frame when the record was released. That was when I was a senior in high school, just to give you some context to how old I am. I'm 53. Yeah. Yeah, I probably don't sound it on the radio. This doesn't sound like the kind of music that your typical 53-year-old middle-aged American man would probably be listening to. A lot of them like, you know, country and, you know, classic rock and stuff like that, or like, you know, like what passes for modern rock these days. But this is the stuff I like, you know. That's why I do what I do. So we're going to end the show tonight with some early 1990s Black Sabbath to end Minor Chord Mayhem tonight. Stay tuned for Scott. He'll be up in a few minutes, and I will be back here two Tuesday nights from now. See you then.

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0: 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Table at the console, September 8th, 2026, carrying you into September 9th, 2026. Hope everybody out there is doing okay. I hope. All right. It's already 11:33, so let's jump in. Let's see where, what, I had a plan. Oh, yeah. Here we go. 207-780-4909. Erstwhile Mong, the show. WMPG, the radio station. I will, as is customary, talk to you more at midnight.

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It's a note out of someone's.

0: You are listening to 90.9 WMPG, Gorm Portland, Southern Maine Community Radio from USM Erstwhile Mong Program, DJ Id M Theftable at the console, 12:01 in the morning on what is now 9-9, September 9th, 2026. Hope everybody out there is doing okay. If you have anything you want to say to me, feel free to give me a ring, 207-780-4909. I'll be here until 1:30, doing what I do. I'm struggling to find the weather report here, but where did it go? And I'm also struggling to find the promo I'm supposed to play, which just does not appear to be here. I mean, I'm willing to play it. Don't get me wrong here. Okay, there's the search function. Oh, okay. Here you go.
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0: Okay. Again, 207-780-4909. Trying to bring up the weather report here, but we have a non-cooperative browser. They changed the settings on this and expect us to understand. And I, not being a Mac person, have no idea what y'all did with the bookmark. So, no weather for you. It's cool outside. Cool in both senses, at least two senses. I'm sure there's cool like hip, and then there's cool like temperature. I guess there's cool like kind of distant. I don't know. Okay. All right. My rhythm has been thrown off here. So a friend of mine, shout out to Josh, from Mystery Train Records in Amherst, Massachusetts, occasionally will send me a bundle of found tapes. And I've used them smatteringly over the years, made mixes and remixes and so on and so forth with them on the radio. And this past week he sent me a box of tapes labeled things like crow fighting an owl, coyote killing a turkey. There's a lot of coyote killing a blank albums, cassettes. That's cassettes. And it seems to be loops. I'm thinking it was maybe for some sort of theater production, because it's definitely loops of pre-recorded sounds. Some of the sounds don't really sound like the animals that they're purporting to be. But I am going to use some of these ominous recordings throughout the next hour. Modified and altered, of course. So that's what we're going to start with. The coyote and the rabbit. And I saw a rabbit. I've seen a rabbit, I think, 3 times now outside the studio here at WMPG. No idea if it's the same rabbit over and over again. once, maybe I told this story already, once there were a couple of maybe adolescent boys chasing after it. You know, I saw the rabbit first and rolled down the window and I kind of got my camera out to take a picture of it, as you do when you're excited about rabbits. And these two boys come around the corner and they're like, there it is. And I put the camera down because I don't want to take pictures of random people. And I asked them, what are you going to do with the rabbit when you catch it? And they kind of looked at each other and like, well, we don't really know. Maybe take a picture with it? 207-780-4909. Erstuhlmong of the show, WMPG, the radio station. Thanks for listening.

Woo!

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The date that has took this investment in green, investment in material he gets not. Investment he gets is three. And the fact that we turn our attention to those inducements investment buyer, that is investment he gets not a figure. Investment he gets not. It's investment he gets not. But let us go ahead and have the this thing. If you follow the form, the date when you put the list date. Another second. Another second. Another second. Another second. Another second.

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It's a swamp, not a marsh. Swamp, swamp. He came out and got in his car, in his car, started it, and a song came on. Nazareth, love hurts, Nazareth, love hurts, and he got mad hearing love hurts by Nazareth, and he ripped the car stereo out of his car, ripped the stereo right out of the slot, and threw it out the window, and peeled out of the driveway. Dirt and rocks kicked up, peeled out of the driveway. Nazareth, love hurts, came on the radio, and he got angry.

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5: 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Erstool Mong program, DJ Id M. Theft Able at the console. Glowing. There are lights. Some blue and some green, but mostly red. And really mostly, the vast majority of them are yellow. In case you want to picture the console. Anyway, Erstool Mong WMPG, 1 hour and a half behind us. It's been a fun show. Kicking a cardboard box around, singing songs about my late uncle. Rest in peace. Oh, thanks to Josh Burkett for those strange animal and animal-like tapes, which I used intermittently. Living room ambiance, sound from the TV show Friends, which I have never once, not a single time, intentionally watched. Oh, I don't remember everything else that was in there, but there it was. If you want to talk to me during the home stretch of the program, 207-780-4909. That is 207-780-4909. Got another 27 minutes left until Condiments up at 1:30. And hey, if you've enjoyed the program, by all means, come back next week and the week after that and the week after that and the week after that and the week after that and the week after that and the week after that, hopefully, Tuesday night, 11:30 p.m. to Wednesday morning, 1:30 a.m. I'm here making the donuts. Keep your eye on the donut and not the hole. Whoa. Hey, wait a minute. I did want to play that, but not yet. I don't know. Some program hitherto unknown to me just started playing. Oh, my goodness. Okay. I think I've said enough. Erstool Mong is the show. WMBG, the radio station. Thanks so much for listening.

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1: Good early morning. You are listening to Condiments on WMPG 90.9 FM, Gorham, Portland, radio from the University of Southern Maine. I'm Shelby. If you're new to the show is all about punk, funk, new wave, and often a little extra thrown into the mix. We've got another about 1 hour to go. So I hope you'll stick around. In this first block of music, you heard Hue and Cry with the extended version of Labor of Love. Before that was Globe and WizKid with Play That Beat, Mr. DJ. We also had Cox Bar with Take 'Em All. Before that was Memory Bank with Treadmill of Time. And we started out this first block of music with Luther Vandross and the extended version of I Really Didn't Mean It. You can reach out to me at condimentshow@gmail.com. And up next, I have something that was... Well, this band was introduced to me by a longtime listener, Sharon. The band is named Spleen, and their whole identity was that they did covers of songs from the cartoon Gem, which was a cartoon about these two female rock bands that were kind of rivals. And I believe it was all 80s. I want to say like mid to late 80s. But if you grew up in that era like I did, you probably remember Gem. I think her tagline was like totally outrageous, something like that. But anyway, I love the concept. Pretty great. This next track is from Spleen, and it's titled Scandal.

0: dog.
1: Put over.
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Can you smell the new smell? Travelling through the air. Aye, I can, lad. It's a-coming from over there. Over the hills, down in the valley, there's no buildings there. There's a nuclear power dump site. Someone doesn't care. Parliament says it's safe. But why not bury it

was yes as the sky did turn to night. I shield my eyes and hide from the bright of day and cast a stone deep into the field of man and hide in shame. Lo, the flag raised in vain, and close my mind to this lost day and shield my body with ferns of grey and ask no more of life unsaved and smile no more and lay here scathed, become the tombstone of my grave.

That was Glittering Prize from Simple Minds. Before that, we had Flux of Pink Indians with Tube Disasters. We also had Lavert featuring Heavy D with Just Coolin'. Before that was Angie with Idiot Laughter. Before that was Jeff Lorber with Best Part of the Night. We also had Soft Cell with Nostalgia Machine, relatively recent track released in 2022 by request from Sharon. And before that, we had Spleen, a gem cover band that was also introduced to me by Sharon. Sharon, thank you for sharing that with me. The track was titled Scandal. You can reach out to me at condimentshow@gmail.com if there's something that you'd like to share with me too, or if there's something that I can put on next week's show. Up next, I've got something a little different, I guess. This is The System with the Chopped and Screwed version of Don't Disturb This Groove. I was walking through the woods on a trail over the weekend and listening to this, and it just was this experience where I just kind of melted into nature. I was sober, and I just got like goosebumps, and it was so awesome. I feel like the style of Chopped and Screwed music goes so well with mid-80s funk and pop, and is a big influence in the vaporwave style of music. It was created by a Houston DJ named DJ Screw, who unfortunately passed away in 2000. Houston is my hometown, so has some meaning to me, but hope you enjoy. Again, this is the Chopped and Screwed version of Don't Disturb This Groove by The System.

You're listening to Condiments on WMPG 90.9 FM, Gorham, Portland, radio from the University of Southern Maine. I'm Shelby. I'm about to wrap up the show for this week. Let's go through the tracks from this last block of music. You heard part two of On the Floor from Tony Cook and the Party People. Before that was So Far with Yellow Butterfly. We also had Kashif with Rumors. Before that was the 12-inch extended version of Who Gets the Love from Status Quo, or Status Quo, as they're known by across the pond. And we started out this last block of music with the Chopped and Screwed version of The System's Don't Disturb This Groove from D-Red, King Arthur. I've got one more song to close out the show. This last song is Get That Smile with Don't Say Goodbye. The song you hear in the background is a live from a 2001 version of Roxy Music's Tara. I hope that you'll come back again next early Wednesday morning, or through the archives at WMPG.org, where you can find past recordings of this show. And you can reach out to me at condimentshow@gmail.com. Have a fabulous week. Take care, and I'll see you again next week. Cheers.

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tonight, sweetheart, as I kneel here alone beside you, and my tears stain the flowers on your grave. In deep regret I think of the heart that I have wounded, of the sorrow and grief and the life that I could have saved. Yes, tonight, darling, you were to be my loving bride, but all that I have left now is I bow to pray. Is your ring a picture and the sad message that they sent me, and this rose that I am taking from your grave?

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no, don't go whiffing around the furniture man or snorting up a stormy old financing plan. A high-priced record's way above your means. Going into debt, that's not a good scene. Save up your dough, though it might be slow. In the meantime, oh, just listen to this show. No dough down, nor a coming due. Pass the jug is a payment free shoe. Not real shellac, but what can I say? Maybe my dreams will come true someday. A West Virginia coal miner. Oh, hillbilly blues. A Brunswick 395. I'll get my hands on yous. Oh, I want it so bad, it's driving me insane. I'm simply wild about that record cocaine. Oh, hi. I'm the old fart. And I'm a shellacaholic. Well, these old records, they may not be as destructively addictive as cocaine, but they can drive a man to crazy lengths nonetheless. Cocaine, that is what we heard. Dick Justice, 1929, on that highly coveted Brunswick 395. I would just, I'm slobbering, trying to control myself. I want to get my hands on that record. Someday, perhaps I will. He recorded that in Chicago. Dick Justice, his full name was Henry Franklin Dick Justice, and that was one of six issued sides. He recorded in May 1929. He was a West Virginia coal miner and hillbilly blues singer, guitarist, of course. He also made four sides with the fiddler Reese Jarvis that were all issued as by Jarvis and Justice, and those were recorded at the same session as this fabulous record. Boy, oh boy, what a classic. Did you listen to those lyrics? Just the way it flows, just it's a masterpiece. Anywho, where are we? We're WMPG, you know that. I'm the old fart, shellacaholic, here at your service. Glad you could join us. Pass the jug, old music from the 1920s and 30s. Originally recorded on 78 RPM records. I'm trying to console myself by playing them from CDs here. Just to make that clear, I don't have these records here in the studio with me. I don't have them at home either. Most of these are extremely valuable and beyond my old fart means. Anywho, enough of my yakking. Next, from wild about my good cocaine to wild about my lovin', where's that Joe Buck? I mean, Lonnie Coleman, ratso.

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3: Well, it's almost showtime. Just a couple of days away, very early in the morning. I know Broadway Bill's ready. He'll be back manning the controls, leading that cruise up and down Broadway. Oh, you rascals, get some show tunes, get them early. Stick around, never turn the radio off. Great show, great host. Let's see, we just heard from the Kentucky jug band Walking Cane Stomp from 1930, recorded in Chicago. Vocalion 1564. Boy, that would be a great one to add to the collection. One day, I say. Now, that was a pseudonym on the Vocalion label for Phillips's Louisville jug band. And that featured Carl Reed playing the jug, George Hooks Tilford on C melody sax, Charles Kane Adams playing the walking cane flute, and Phil Phillips, that's PP, on guitar. It was one of eight issued sides, recorded over 3 weeks in August and September of 1930 in Chicago for Brunswick. Brunswick still owned Vocalion at that time. The jug player, Carl Reed, later recalled that a couple of months after that recording session for Monmouth, Illinois' multi-talented Renaissance man, Mayo Williams, he was, among other things, a top-notch talent scout and the founder of Black Patty Records, Oh, Be Still My Beating Heart. The band left Chicago after that recording session and returned to Peoria, Illinois, where they had originally formed in 1926 after leaving Ma Rainey's traveling band. And like the old saying goes, if it plays in Peoria, it'll play anywhere. Well, he played here, that's for sure. Before them, Henry Thomas, known as Ragtime Texas, and even identified that way on the record label, did the Little Red Caboose from 1927, also recorded in Chicago. So far, we're, what, 1, 2, 3 for three recordings made in the Windy City. That was also issued on the Vocalion label, 1138. That's the one you want to find. You want to find any of Henry Thomas's records, that's for sure. It was one of 23 issued sides recorded between June 1927 and October 1929, and they were all for Vocalion by Henry Thomas, like I said, known as Ragtime Texas. He was born in 1874, that was quite a few years ago, down in Big Sandy, Texas. Henry was singing, playing the guitar, and eccentric reed pipes of his. Those were kind of his signature. Before Hank, if I may be so personal, we heard from Homer Briarhopper, I Am Just What I Am from 1938. Now that one, he broke the mold. He recorded that in Charlotte, North Carolina, but it does start with a CH. Decca 5588 was the issue, and that was one of eight issued sides recorded in 1937 and 38 on Bluebird, Montgomery Ward, and Decca by Homer Lee Dry, D-R-Y-E, a.k.a. Homer Briarhopper. But he also recorded again after 1942. And now labels had been printed for two additional Montgomery Ward sides on M7244, which was planned for release, but that record was probably never issued. At least, I guess no one's found it. So keep your eyes peeled. Again, Montgomery Ward, M7244. Might not exist, but it might. Who knows? A Briarhopper's name was misspelled Briarhopper with an E on all four of his Decca sides, too. It should have been Briar, you know, like a B-R-I-A-R, but they misspelled it Briar with an E. Is that like Breyer's ice cream? I don't remember. Homer Briarhopper, he was singing and probably played the mandolin. Big Bill Davis played the fiddle and probably Johnny McAllister guitar. The band was put together in 1934 for radio station WBT in Charlotte. And at the time, radio stations were prohibited from playing records on the air, so they would often hire live house bands to perform. Before that, Lonnie Coleman, Wild About My Lovin'. Great record there from him. 1929, recorded down in Atlanta. Columbia 14440D, that 14,000 series, race series of Columbia's. There's a lot of great stuff on that series. Lonnie Coleman was singing and probably played the banjo, although that thing sure sounds like a banjo mandolin to me. The guitar player is unknown, and it was one side of Lonnie's only record, and he is a total mystery. Other than that record, and he was possibly from Georgia. Let's see. Before that, oh, yeah, started the show way back when at 0500 hours with, oh, boy, Dick Justice's Cocaine. Just a real doozy there from him. Went over those details. Already, let's see, this is Pass the Jug, old music from the 1920s and 30s. I'm the old fart, and you are, and we are, at WMPG, USM's radio. Thanks, everyone, for letting us all in. Up next, why don't we hear from those Mississippi mudsteppers, a pseudonym for someone else. I'm sure you'll know who it is.

0: 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We are not currently accepting classical albums. Thank you.
1: Oh, that's a good idea. Don't forget to bring those unwanted records to the station. And just between you and me, any unwanted 78s, just send them here to me, the old fart. Care of the station. Thanks. Okay. We just heard from Gilson Setters, way up on Clinch Mountain, the Drunken Hiccup song, 1928, recorded in the Big Apple. Victor 21635. Now, that is one that I have in my modest collection. Anyway, that was one of his 10 commercial sides, all issued and recorded at one session for Victor in New York City in 1928. But he later recorded for the Library of Congress in 1937. His real name was James William Day, his pseudonym on this record was Gilson Setters. He was singing and playing the fiddle. Carson Robeson, he was a very almost a professional guitar player. He was on that record with Day, or Setters, whichever you prefer. Day was discovered by the folklorist Gene Bell Thomas, who fabricated a complete persona for him, including making up that name, Gilson Setters, to make him, she thought it made him sound more hillbilly. And she also arranged recording sessions with Victor and promoted him around the U.S. and England in the 1920s and 30s. Day was blind, and now I've seen conflicting stories, one where Thomas was responsible for getting him the cataract surgery that restored his vision, but other accounts where he had actually done that long before meeting Thomas. I kind of like the feel-good story that she took care of it for him, but I may never know. Before Gilson Setters, the Carolina Buddies told us a story about that bad man Otto Wood, the bandit, making his way through that southern town. Columbia 15652D was the issue. That's Columbia's 15,000 series. That was a bunch of, that was all hillbilly records. Good stuff on that. Recorded in New York City, it was one of 12 sides recorded for Columbia at two sessions in March 1930 and February 1931, with 10 being issued by some of the pioneering banjo player and string band leader Charlie Poole's old pals, the Carolina Buddies, not to be confused with the Carolina Buddies, Womble and Love, who recorded for Decca in 1935. Our Carolina Buddies, spelled Buddies the way you might expect, B-U-D-D-I-E-S. The other group was B-U-D-D-Y-S, no apostrophe or anything like that, with a Womble and Love parenthetically credited. Anywho, Odell Smith played the fiddle, Norman Woodliff guitar, and that former mill worker and professional boxer, Walter Kidd Smith, did the vocal on that. One of several songs about Otto Wood, the bandit. Before them, the Birmingham Jug Band, Giving It Away, 1930, recorded in Atlanta, issued on OK 8908. And that's one of only eight issued sides, recorded at one session in December 1930, by that Birmingham area jug and string band. Personnel is unknown. There was harmonica, guitar, mandolin, and jug. But Big Joe Williams later claimed the following may have been present at that session, if not on each and every recording. Harmonica by J. Bird Coleman, and either Big Joe Williams, One-Armed Dave, that's Dave Miles, Dr. Scott, and or Bogus Ben Covington, guitars and mandolins, and jug by Honeycup. New Orleans Slide apparently played washboard, according to Big Joe. Again, it's don't really know for sure how much you can trust Big Joe's memory at that point. Before that, Bill Cox. No, you might have thought it was Gene Autry. No, it was Bill Cox. I Got Those Drunken Blues, 1933. He recorded that. Let's see. He made a few kind of versions of similar titles, but this, the one we heard was recorded in New York City for the American Record Corporation, August 30th, 1933, and that was issued on Banner 32991, Melatone M12941, Oriole 8311, Perfect 12983, Romeo 5311, and Conqueror 8362, and it was Bill Cox singing, playing the guitar and the harmonica, one of 150 issued sides, recorded under the name Bill Cox, and also under various pseudonyms, with and without Cliff Hobbs, between July 1929 and September 1940. Bill was from Eagle, West Virginia, and his full name was William Jennings Cox, and then he recorded again later after 1942. Very successful recording career for that fellow. Before that, started the set with, well, did you know who that was? The Mississippi Mudsteppers? Of course, it was the Mississippi Sheiks under their OK pseudonym, Mississippi Mudsteppers, doing 1930s Jackson Stomp. Recorded in the King Edward Hotel in Jackson, Mississippi on December 15th, 1930, issued on OK 45504. Now, if you've been writing down these serial numbers, you might have picked it up by now that that's OK's Hillbilly Series. What are the Mississippi Sheiks doing on OK's Hillbilly Series? Well, let me start by saying this was Charlie McCoy's version of Cow Cow Davenport's Cow Cow Blues, and it's one of eight sides that were issued on OK's Hillbilly Series, and one of 86 total issued sides the Sheiks recorded between February 1930 and January 1935, with some issued as by the Jackson Blues Boys, the Mississippi Blacksnakes, Charlie McCoy, Bo Chapman, the Chapman Brothers, Walter Vinson, and Mississippi Mudsteppers. And they also played on some Texas Alexander and Alec Johnson records. Now, exact instrumentation is guesswork because these guys were all multi-talented. They could play several instruments interchangeably. And it's not really known exactly who was playing what, but this record, it was probably Walter Vinson on guitar, Charlie McCoy, banjo, mandolin, and one of them was doing that speech. Anywho, OK sometimes would, you know, they thought this sounded suitable. It was like a string band instrumental, and it might appeal to their white hillbilly crowd. So that's why it was issued on OK's Hillbilly Series under that pseudonym, the Mississippi Mudsteppers. God forbid anyone would know it was the Mississippi Sheiks, a black blues band. Anywho, I think, that started our set way back when. I don't remember when, but this, what time is it now? Oh, it's going on 6 a.m. I'm the old fart. This is Past the Jug, old music from the 1920s and 30s. USM's radio, WMPG, that's where we are. You know, I had vowed to stop talking so much this week, but I just can't control myself. Up next, we're going to get rowdy. We're going to get jolly. It's Rowdy Wright, the Jolly Cowboy.

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3: This is The Funk.

Mm-mm-mm. That's right. Moaning and groaning. Moaning and groaning blues there from Peg Leg Howell and his gang. 1927, recorded in Atlanta on that Columbia Race Series 14-270D. Peg Leg singing and playing the guitar. The other guitar was courtesy Henry Williams and Eddie Anthony playing that wonderful violin. One of 28 issued sides recorded between November 1926 and April 1929 by Joshua Barnes Howell, better known as Peg Leg Howell. He had one peg leg following an amputation after being shot in 1916. Then he got another peg leg. That's two peg legs in 1964 when he lost the other one due to diabetes. So, keep that under control, that blood sugar. He recorded again after he was rediscovered in 1963, Peg Leg Howell and his gang there. Before that, Jimmy Rivard and his Oklahoma Playboys, Bound to Look Like a Monkey, 1937, recorded in San Antonio, Tejas. Issued on Bluebird B7481, that's the staff label. It's a, dark blue or a medium blue with a musical staff as the graphic on it. Anyway, Curly Williams was doing the vocal, and he either played the guitar or the string bass. And as usual, Jimmy Rivard himself played whichever one of those instruments Curly was not playing, either the string bass or the guitar. Adolf Hoffner played the guitar. His brother, Emil Bash Hoffner, played the electric steel guitar. Fiddled by Bob Belmard. Oh, Chet Carnes going to town on that great banjo. Accordion by Cal Callison. And George, don't call me Justin Timberlake, played the piano on that one. It's one of 81 issued sides recorded between October 1936 and February 1940 by those Oklahoma Playboys with varying personnel, but invariably led by Pawhuska, Oklahoma's very own Jimmy Rivard. Before that, Alice Martin, Police and High Sheriff Come Riding Down, 1927, recorded in Birmingham, Alabama, issued on Jeanette 6306. Alice Martin, vocal and harmonica, Martin's one and only side. He didn't even make a full record. He just made that one side. And it's the B-side of I'm Leaving Town, But I Sure Don't Want to Go, by the Mississippi Delta blues guy William Harris. But that's my pick of the litter right there is Alice's side. Great record there from him. And it's extremely rare. I think I saw it go for $2,400 in a 2024 auction. Before Alice, the Georgia Potlickers, Chicken Don't Roost Too High, 1930, recorded in Atlanta. That was issued on Brunswick 595. That was a great hillbilly series from Brunswick. Dan Tucker, vocal, Low Stokes, fiddle, Hoke Rice, guitar, a couple of very familiar names, teamed up with Dan Tucker, who was probably really Dan Hornsby, the singer, announcer, and talent scout for Columbia and Brunswick Records, under that pseudonym of Dan Tucker. Dan Tucker was a Georgia Revolutionary War era folk legend and the subject of the 1843 folk song Old Dan Tucker. This was one of 26 issued sides recorded between October 1927 and December 1930 by the Georgia fiddler Low Stokes's several offshoots of the Gid Tanner Skillet Liquors Tree, and one of only two sides issued as by the Georgia Pot Liquors, and they're both just doozies, my gosh. Before them, Rowdy Wright, the Jolly Cowboys, started the set. I'm a Wandering Bronco Rider, 1937, recorded in Hot Springs, Arkansas, for the American Record Corporation, issued on ARC 7-06-52. I've seen pictures of it on the Melatonin and Perfect labels. Undoubtedly, there were several more. One of eight issued sides recorded between 1930 and March 1937 by Cecil Carlton Wright, also known as Rowdy Wright, the Jolly Cowboy. He was born in Mount Ida, Arkansas in 1908, and he ended up out west like many a good cowboy, where he passed away in 1975 near Mount Shasta in Weed,
Weed, California, but I don't know if he really was a pothead. Rowdy Wright, he was doing the vocal, playing the harmonica and the guitar, and Ben Jackson played the banjo on that. Another record I would just love to find. Great stuff there from him. This is Pass the Jug, old-time music from the 20s and 30s, the 1920s and 30s, whippersnappers. I'm the old fart. Did I say that? USM's Radio WMPG. Up next, why don't we hear from the king? I don't mean King Vitaman. I mean King Oliver.

to the county phone. 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

didn't have a man. Now while I had my chance. My trunk this morning, baby.

No, oh, the unmistakable pipes of smoky wood there, one of our favorite old-time potheads. There with his band, the Modern Mountaineers, Who's Crying Sweet Papa Now from 1937. I don't think you can beat old Western swing records for just good time, fun to listen to music. My golly. San Antonio, that's where that was recorded in 1937. Issued on Bluebird B6911, that beautiful buff label. It's kind of a buff. The bulk of it is the kind of a pastel-y yellow with a buff blue and the little blue Bluebird at the top of it. Great looking label. Smoky Wood, vocal, guitar, and piano. The discographies seem to omit any piano being played at all at that session, but it was Smokey's piano was very prominent. I don't know how they could miss that. Lefty Groves on guitar, J.R. Chatwell fiddle, Hal Herbert, H.H., not to be confused with Harold Hecubaugh from Gilligan's Island, tenor sax by Hal Herbert, J.C. Way, the electric steel guitar, Johnny Thames banjo, Rip Ramsey string bass. It was recorded at their first session in March 1937, and it's one of 38 issued sides. They recorded between March 1937 and October 1941 under the name Modern Mountaineers, with varying personnel, including two sessions in 1940 and 1941, using the same lineup as the Texas Wanderers. That was another Western swing band. Before them, we heard from Stump Johnson, Kind Babe Blues, 1929, recorded in Richmond, Indiana, issued on Paramount 12-862. James Stump Johnson, he was a little fella, vocal and piano by him, Baby J. James on cornet, and that was one of 21 issued sides recorded between December 1928 and August 1933 by the self-taught St. Louis blues piano player. He was originally from Tennessee, James Stump Johnson. Before that, Joe Williams's Washboard Blues Singers did Baby Please Don't Go from 1935, recorded in Chicago. That was also issued on that. No, that was on the Bluebird Staff label, B6200. And that was one of 22 issued sides recorded between February 1935 and December 1941 by the artiste, not to be confused with the Joe Williams of Joe Williams and his Chicago Swingers or the jazz and R&B singer from the 1940s. This was Joe Lee Williams, a.k.a. Poe Joe Williams, as in poor, and Big Joe Williams, vocal and guitar by him. Dad Tracy played that one-string fiddle again, and Chase Kokomo Collins Washboard. Before that, started the set with King Oliver's jazz band Mabel's Dream from 1923, one of the dreamiest records around. I just love that one. That was recorded, let's see, that was recorded in Chicago, December 24th, 1923, Christmas Eve. Several issues, reissues. The primary one was Paramount 202.92. Okay, I'm up against the clock. The morning beat is coming up very shortly. Time for one more. Let's close out with the Paddlin' Blues by Get Fiddle Jim. This is really Kokomo Arnold. It's his first record, his very best record as well. See you next week.

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Applications are being accepted through Saturday, September 12th, with selection interviews through September 30th.

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Good morning. I'm Anella here on the Morning Beat. Every Wednesday, shout out to Mel for covering last week. Shout out to Jeff, aka the old fart, for a beautiful show this morning. Mixed bag for you this morning, as usual. It's pretty dark this morning when I get up. Real change. One week I took off, it completely changed. Little chilly in the air as well. 53 degrees when I get into the motor this morning. Okay, let's see what we've got today. I think we kicked off there with the Manchester Orchestra, a song called The Silence. Long song for you to kind of ease into the morning, into the morning beat. I'm going to play Helen Smith. This next track is called You Gotta Be a Man.

That was a Paul Weller Wildwood versus Portishead. Hear that trip hop in there. A Bristol sound. Nice pairing of Paul Weller and Portishead for sure. We had Liz Lawrence, Big Machine, off her 2024 album, Big Machine. It's off Peanuts. Don't know why I said Big Machine. I have the album. It's a great album. Big fan of Liz Lawrence. We had Helen Smith, You Gotta Be a Man. And the playing in the background here is Penguin Cafe Orchestra. This is Music for a Found Harmonium. Coming up at 7:30, I've got Joey Brunel coming in. He's running for Portland City Council. Do stay tuned for that. If you've got questions, my chat is open. I'm not a journalist, I'm relying on you. Ask some questions in the chat, wmpg.org, chat with the DJ. Let's hear this song, because it's pretty cool.

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1: Right, big shout out as well to Kenny Mack. We had a great night at the Portland Museum of Art last Friday. Part of our Freaky Fridays, we're out in the community every single Friday. You know, people ask, what are you doing out in the community? Every week we're out there, every Friday. This Friday, it's going to be 2H1 and Celandine. So do come along for that in person, live broadcast in the Sculpture Garden this Friday night. If you can't make it, of course, tune in. Hear these DJs that you don't normally hear, you know, because some of them will be on a little later or on at a time you don't normally listen to, so do tune in. Big shout out to those that showed up on Friday night, really appreciate it. It was a very fun night, weather played well for us, it was a nice, sunny, beautiful day. All right, Brass Roots Productions presents Brass Roots Fest on September 13th at Buglight Park in South Portland. 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Weather today, definitely a little chill in the air this morning, but today it's going to be highs in the lower 70s, east winds around 10 miles per hour with gusts up to 20 miles per hour this afternoon, becoming southeast. Tonight, showers with a slight chance of thunderstorms, lows in the mid-60s, south winds 15 to 20 miles per hour and gusts of up to 30 miles per hour tonight. And the chance of rain is going to be around 100%. Going into tomorrow, partly sunny, showers likely in the morning, highs in the lower 80s, a chance of rain 70%, gusts of wind up to 35 miles per hour tomorrow. Tomorrow night, partly cloudy, less humid, with lows in the mid-50s. And going into the weekend here, let me look here, mostly sunny, highs in the lower 70s. Same with Sunday, partly sunny, highs in the mid-70s. So that's a little couple of days of a forecast for you. What did I play, I hear you ask? We played the Kinks, Dedicated Follower of Fashion. We had the Penguin Cafe Orchestra. We had Paul Weller, Wildwood, with that Portishead remix, which is pretty cool. And we had a really lovely version of Don't You Want Me. That was a cover of that song, of course, with Michelle Nadeggiocello. I think I pronounced that correct. With Cat Parr. So really cool little cover version of that. What else have I got to tell you? Coming up at 7:30, we got... Joey Brunel's coming in, so yeah, I'm not a journalist, so if you've got some questions for Joey, he's running for city councillor, throw them in the chat, wmpg.org, chat with a DJ. I got a ticket giveaway for one of my favourite local bands here, who are supporting Mini Trees with Frown Line and Little Oso. So win a pair of tickets for Mini Trees with Frown Line, Little Oso at Space on September 22nd. Hot off tours with Death Cab for Cutie and Julian Baker, the alt-pop project of LA multi-instrumentalist Lexi Vega. Let me just play it in the background. I always mean to do that and forget. This is Mini Trees in the background as I tell you a little bit more about them. Lexi Vega makes her space. I really butchered this all up, I'm sorry. So hot off tours with Death Cab for Cutie and Julian Baker, the alt-pop project of LA multi-instrumentalist Lexi Vega makes her space debut. Montreal's Frown Line and Portland's own Little Oso open the show. You can catch them at Space on September 22nd. That's a Tuesday night. And if you want a pair of tickets for that concert, Mini Trees, Frown Line and our very own Portland Little Oso, come along to that. Give me a call, 780-4909. That's 780-4909, and get some tickets for that concert. Let's see what I can play. I'm going to play some Dry Cleaning. I haven't played some Dry Cleaning in a long, long time, and they're one of my favourite bands. So let's hear them. This is WMPG, Gorham, Portland, radio from the University of Southern Maine. I'm Anella here on The Morning Beat every single week, 6:30 to 8:30.

my little local section there, Fine Pioneer Rhubarb Gin from here in Maine. Ella Hugh with Magna. Ella spends her time between California and Maine. We had dry cleaning there, Strong Feelings. Let's change it up a little bit with some David Byrne, Strange Overtones here in the Morning Beat. 7:13 coming up at 7:30. Joey Brunel joins me. He's running for City Council here in Portland. Questions? Drop them in the chat. 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

0: 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And Portland Drawing Survey is a magazine that compiles drawings from people living in Maine. Sharing drawings with one another opens us up to new ways of seeing, moving and thinking. Take time to draw today and check out the magazine at Strange Maine and Bold Magazine Shop. Okay, we heard from Booker T and the MGs. That's my favourite Booker T and MGs track, Time is Tight. I got into that way back when I was like 17 or so. I remember buying a Booker T and the MGs album. Very young age, and love them. Missed seeing them here when they played in Portland. Got it about that. But I did see the Bug Club, which I played earlier. Have You Ever Been to Wales was the song I chose off that they played recently. They're coming up again in October over at State Theatre. So I think we might have some ticket giveaways for that coming up in the next month or so. We had Fat Dog, Peace Song, artist from England that I really like. Fat Dog, can't play a lot of their songs, lots of swears in them. We had Tom Veck, long song there, I think 4 minutes 16, Nothing But Green Lights. We had David Byrne, Strange Overtones, and I think that's where we started that set off. You are listening to WMPG Gorham Portland. This is radio from the University of Southern Maine. Hi to the folks in the chat. Hi Kyle, thanks for coming Friday night to Freaky Fridays at the Portland Museum of Art. I loved playing that Northern Soul set with Kenny Mack. Hi Jolene in the chat. Our chat is open. Please have any questions you've got for my guest, throw them into the chat, wmpg.org. Chat with the DJ is right there. So my guest is here. I've got Joey Brunel here sitting in mic number two. And Joey is a candidate for City Council in Portland this year, running for an at-large seat. He's been an activist and advocate in Portland for over a decade, worked to get big money out of local elections. He won better oversight of the police department after the George Floyd incident, and most recently he's been fighting to put solar panels on the roofs of public buildings and schools. Joey was born in Portland, grew up in Kennebunk, lived in San Francisco for a little while before returning to Maine, and he works now as a graphic designer and web developer, lives in the West End. Is that all right? Joey, welcome.
1: Good morning. How are you?
0: I'm good. How are you?
1: I'm good. This is an early morning for me.
0: I was going to say, it's always an early morning. I have guests on here every week, and it's always a hard ask, especially people that work in the music business or business here. Yeah.
1: So well, thank you for having me on.
0: Yeah, and you've been here before, so...
1: Yes, in the other room. It's an honor to be here with you.
0: Yeah. So for people that don't know Joey Brunel, tell me a little bit about yourself.
1: Sure. Well, where do I start there?
0: Where do you start?
1: I bet you sort of got an idea from that description that I'm kind of a jack of all trades. Uh-huh. I just sort of dive in where I think there's a need, whether it's different issues or different skills. I've made a career doing like graphic design, visual stuff, and then also some technical stuff like web development. But I also help like organize people around activism and social justice and making our world a better place. So
0: thank you for that.
1: Yeah, no problem. It's a group effort. It's going to take all of us.
0: Yeah. And we were talking just off air about how hard sometimes it is to find information. And I imagine your background in technology,
1: exactly.
0: Web development and stuff like that have helped you kind of get the message out there. You know, I was saying how hard sometimes it is. I was trying to work out what district I was in one time, and could I find that information easily? I could not.
1: No. You're right. So actually, the graphic design part of my world is most useful for that, because I find so often that, like, you know, government is this kind of distant corporate entity, and they don't exactly make it easy to figure out what's going on, like when the meetings are, what's being discussed, where's the money going. So over the years, I've done various different things to try to make it more accessible to people. So a couple times I've made like an interactive city budget viewer. So, you know, people can like click around and see some graphs and like colorful pie charts about like where their tax dollars are going. So,
0: where would we find out? Because I do think that's something that people would want to see.
1: Yeah. Well, so the my latest budget thing, you can find at joeyforportland.org/budget.
0: Uh-huh.
1: It's all right there.
0: Oh, right.
1: Feel free to click around. But, you know, this
0: designed
1: is
0: by yourself?
1: Designed by myself. Yes.
0: Yeah. That must be handy. That must cut up a lot, like
1: very handy.
0: A bunch of money. You know, you don't have to pay somebody to do a website.
1: It's, I mean, it's a bunch of work. But,
0: yes, of course
1: yes.
0: it is. Yeah.
1: But yeah, it's, you know, over the years, I've done a few other things too. Like I, back in the day when I was, gosh, I must have been like 24, I entered a contest to redesign the nutrition label. And I won second place. It was like a national contest.
0: Oh, wow. That's
1: yeah.
0: that's pretty cool.
1: Yeah. Back when I was just starting out. So, you know, I think we should be doing more stuff like that and try to make government, like, understandable and comprehensible and legible to normal people who don't have time to be going through 300-page PDFs and spreadsheets and all this stuff. Because at the end of the day, government is just us, like especially local government. It's just us. Mm-hmm. It's not supposed to be some like distant, unknowable creature.
0: Mm-hmm.
1: It's just our neighbors.
0: Is that your motto? It's just us. Joey Brunel for Portland is just us.
1: Might as well be. Yeah.
0: I agree. I mean, that's why I have guests on here. I think we're all neighbors here. We're all in this world together, and let's get to know our neighbors a bit. And you know, thank you for joining me today. You were born in Portland, grew up in Kennebunk.
1: Yes.
0: And spent some time in San Francisco.
1: I did.
0: Do some tech stuff there? Or
1: yeah, well, that's sort of where I was when I was trying to get started many years ago. And well, I have a degree in art history and archaeology.
0: Oh, cool. Wow.
1: Yes. Yeah. And I was going to go to grad school for that. And I had all the applications and recommendations ready to go. And I was like, at the last minute, I don't want to be in academia for the rest of my life. Mm-hmm. I want to do something real.
0: Yeah.
1: So I looked around. I'm like, well, shoot, now what do I do? So I kind of taught myself how to make websites and design ads. Yeah. Mm-hmm. Back in the day, like you could just do that. You could just pick it up.
0: HTML and CSS and JavaScript. Yep.
1: That was me. And I started making like websites for restaurants in Kennebunk and Portland and and then thought, okay, I got some skills. I'm going to go out to California and see if I can make it big. And I didn't make it big, but, you know, I at least like
0: had fun probably.
1: I had a good time.
0: Yeah, it's a pretty cool city.
1: Yes.
0: What brought you back to Maine then?
1: You know, I just had a moment where I was like done with the big city.
0: Mm-hmm.
1: And I wanted a there was a neighborliness that I missed about Maine that brought me back here. Mm-hmm. And so when I came back in 2014, 2015, moved in with an old high school friend of mine in the West End, got a job on an apple orchard as like a summer job, taught myself how to make hard cider. you know, I had the real like Maine back to the land experience.
0: What, just leave the cider fermenting somewhere? And
1: kind of. I was making like 20 gallons a season. It was good.
0: Selling on the black market.
1: No, totally free. Gifts for friends and family.
0: So what was different about Portland when you came back? Was there much difference?
1: There was a huge difference. And you know, I've visited San Francisco since then. And the difference is only growing, I think. And people here are not as interested, I think, in like the rat race and the social media. And out there, there's just this like obsession with being on your phones, and they think life is mediated through technology.
0: Mm-hmm.
1: And here, we haven't quite gotten that virus totally yet.
0: Mm-hmm.
1: Certainly in pockets, but like here, people still say hi to each other on the street and still, you know, have dinners with their neighbors. And you know, there's still that, I don't want to say old-fashioned vibe, but neighborliness.
0: Yeah, I see that here too. It's really great.
1: Yeah.
0: So what's one issue you think Portland isn't talking enough about right now?
1: Oh, there are a few.
0: Yeah.
1: But I think we're talking a lot about the importance of housing and affordable housing and how completely unaffordable the city has become.
0: Yeah.
1: I think we're talking a fair bit about public safety, although I don't know if we're talking enough about that. I hear a lot of concerns from people about like what's going on downtown and just feeling like, you know, people can't bring their kids to the library or to the park.
0: Right.
1: But I don't know that or discussing like how to solve that yet in a constructive way. I don't think we're talking about enough about how the Trump administration's affecting us, to be honest. There are huge, huge cuts coming at the beginning of next year to services for recovery, for substance use, for homelessness, because of the big, beautiful bill.
0: Okay, and that's where the money needs to go right now,
1: and
0: right?
1: That's where the money needs to go.
0: We're seeing that right here in Portland.
1: Yep, yeah. And they timed the cuts for right after the midterm elections, and so we're going to fall off a cliff in January, and I just don't know that we're prepared. So, sorry to be a downer on Wednesday
0: thanks,
1: morning,
0: Joy.
1: But... it's the truth.
0: No, it is the truth. You know, we can see that too. What made you decide to run for city council this year?
1: So my good friend April Fournier was moving on to the state legislature. I know you had her on a recent show.
0: Yeah, I did. I think I was calling her April Fournier
1: at the beginning.
0: While.
1: Yep. Yeah, you figured it out.
0: I don't know that I did, but sorry, April. Totally.
1: I had run for city council a decade ago, back in 2017 and 2018. Mm-hmm. Didn't win.
0: I remember that.
1: Oh, well, thank you. Yeah, it feels like ancient history now, doesn't it? Uh-huh. Before COVID and everything.
0: Mm-hmm.
1: Ooh.
0: Mm-hmm.
1: But didn't win back then, and so took some time to like focus on my career a little bit more and focus on my personal life a little bit more, and then figured out how to kind of reinvest in Portland again and meet new people and work on some new issues. And so this year I just thought, like, you know, with everything going on nationally, I've got these skills that I know I have for organizing and bringing people together and working on issues. I can't ask somebody else to do this for me. Mm-hmm. I've just got to give it a try myself and let the voters decide.
0: Right.
1: So,
0: I want to talk about music because this is a music and talk show. You know, just for the record, I'm not a journalist, so I'm not going to be asking Joy any tough questions. This is a music getting to know who Joy is through music. If you do have a question, a tough question for Joy, I'm sure he'll answer it here. So get on the chat. It's WMPG.org and chat with the DJ and throw your question in there. So you mentioned that music wasn't really a thing for you growing up. But then you started taking road trips here.
1: Yes.
0: And I want to hear all about your road trips because it's kind of like, you said you take a road trip every year and you're going coast to coast or whatever.
1: I try to do a cross-country road trip every year.
0: Oh my gosh.
1: Yeah.
0: How fun.
1: It's my happy place.
0: So you've created like all these interstate music playlists, one for each highway.
1: Yeah. When I was 26 years old, I just decided I wanted to have like a big American road trip. And so I think I took 2 months, and I was working for myself for my laptop, so I kind of worked from wherever I was.
0: Right,
1: and I took 2 months and kind of drove around the whole country, everywhere from like New Orleans to Seattle, and I was in San Diego, and I just, you know, went everywhere, and it was amazing. And so ever since then, I've never done something quite that long, but I just try to pick a destination, whether it's Albuquerque or Salt Lake City, and just like drive out there and see what I see on the way.
0: And do you come back a different route?
1: I'm always trying to explore different routes, and it's gotten to the point where I know, particularly west of the Mississippi, I know the highways so well that I can just kind of wing it. Like, I don't need to have like Google Maps going. I just kind of like know where I'm going. It's pretty
0: hopefully.
1: Cool.
0: Yeah. So, how did the having separating out your playlists at each interstate?
1: Yeah.
0: Because these, obviously, you're driving along, you're seeing different things. I imagine some beautiful, beautiful views.
1: Yes.
0: And you want the right playlist. I do this as well. Like, when I went to Ireland recently, I chose a sort of Irish playlist. Going through County Mayo, I chose the bands that I liked from there. It's kind of cool.
1: You're going to need to share this playlist with me. I'd love to hear it.
0: You're kind of like matching your scenery to your playlist. So
1: It's matching scenery, matching vibe, matching kind of how I'm feeling in that part of the country. Mm-hmm. So like Interstate 40, which is my favorite, it goes through like the Southwest, goes through like Oklahoma and New Mexico and Arizona. And it's just so... like empty and beautiful in that part of the country, and the desert is just so enchanting that whenever I'm out there, I just feel like, you know, you can't help but contemplate life and the universe and just like why everything is here, and it's just magical.
0: So shall we play something for us? Have you got something from that one, or which one would you like to start on here?
1: We can start with that, sure. What did I send you from 40?
0: You sent me
1: Oh, yeah, that's a good one. Oh, yeah, this is a good one. Can I give you a little intro for this song?
0: Yeah, yeah. Just remind me of this. Is it the Gemini Rising one?
1: No, it can be that one, but it can also be Helena by John Craigie.
0: Okay, let me just find it as you introduce
1: you do that,
0: it.
1: I can talk about John Craigie.
0: Yeah, go for it.
1: So John Craigie's a West Coast singer-songwriter guy. Mm-hmm. He sort of floats between California and Oregon. He just has an incredible way with words and incredibly talented musician, and he's super funny. If you ever get to see him live on stage, he gives the best shows. Super casual and hilarious, and yeah, he's great.
0: Yeah, so this is Helena. John Craigie. Obviously the car's starting up here.

to the flames. And when the hell enough police arrived at the scene, they must have burned away

0: Feels more desert to me than mountain.
1: I love that you have a playlist for all of, you know, the different interstates here. You've built up quite a collection because you travel every year. If you've just tuned in, I'm here with Joey Brunel. Kyle on the chat has just said, driving cross country is the best, but watch out for the songs that make you want to speed. You know, I think that's why I like this sort of the cruise control sometimes, because it does set you, you know, I put that on sometimes when I'm doing a road trip, so I don't speed.
0: Only state I've ever gotten a speeding ticket was Montana.
1: Uh-huh.
0: I was going a little fast through the mountains.
1: Yeah. It must be stunning, though.
0: It was.
1: Kyle got a speeding ticket in Ohio, blasting, "Send my love to your new lover." He should have sent the ticket to Adele. There you go. The chat is open, WMPG. Chat with the DJ if you've got any questions. Let's hear your road trip song. You know, I can't even remember. It's like, it's nice to have a specific playlist for a road trip, though. I love that. If I give you the keys, a full tank of gas, and you could pick one road trip right now, where would you go?
0: Oh, I mean, my default is always going back to New Mexico. There's a stretch of road in Oregon that follows the Columbia River.
1: Uh-huh.
0: That's like absolutely stunning for 150 miles.
1: Right.
0: So probably back there is another good option too. If I can't go back to New Mexico, I would go there.
1: Yeah.
0: Yeah.
1: And that's one of my dream trips as well, down to New Mexico, Arizona. I'd love to do that. Maybe we'll talk after. You can give me some hot tips.
0: Definitely.
1: You've got an Interstate 295 playlist specifically for Maine.
0: Yep.
1: What song best captures Maine for you?
0: You know, it's always a hodgepodge, but it tends to be like, I'm a bit of like a sea shanty nerd. I was just at the sea shanty sing-along the other night. So anything like maritime inspired, or there's a lot of like Irish or Scottish folk music in that playlist.
1: Right.
0: You know, things that are very kind of vocal and Atlantic.
1: Yes.
0: Themed.
1: Uh-huh.
0: Yeah.
1: I don't know what I would put on for my main playlist. Oh my gosh, I'd have to really think about that. Is there a song that makes you just want to keep driving and thinking? Is there a song that you always go to? Like, say you're sort of fed up with your Interstate 40 playlist, and you want, okay, I want something different from these this desert look.
0: Well, I mean, there's the one that I always go back to, which is the Gemini Rising album that you and I were just talking about, Best Case Life, which is probably my favorite album ever, with Fleetwood Mac Rumors being second in that list. But yeah, this is just an absolutely perfect album. Every song on this album is a work of art.
1: Uh-huh.
0: Can't go wrong.
1: And where are you driving? Were you driving listening to this?
0: All the time.
1: Where,
0: everywhere.
1: Anywhere. So this is your everywhere playlist.
0: Yes. This is my shower playlist.
1: Let's hear it. Yeah.

0: Oh, no, that was really beautiful.
1: Yeah, thank you.
0: Gemini rising, 10 snake, is that what?
2: 10 snake.
0: 10 snake and flora, best case life.
2: Yeah. Gemini rising is sort of a super group of like a few different talented people.
0: Oh, I see. Oh. Yeah, so you mentioned that you didn't grow up with music and so you have to discover music on your own. Sort of similar. Similar to me, you know, there wasn't a lot of music going on. Well, there was, but it was music I really didn't like.
2: Yeah. And like for me, it was like country music in the car. Yeah.
0: Well, my dad was a radio guy, so we always had radio on, but he loved Gilbert and Sullivan. So when he put that on, and I was like a young sort of punk mod type, and I just didn't like what he played. So it was kind of, I had to find my own music.
2: A lot of Pinafore.
0: Yeah.
2: Yeah.
0: So what was the first song or artist that you listened to that might have resonated with you?
2: I can't really think of anything like from my like childhood, but you know, as I got older, I would keep encountering things like through my friends or through Napster.
0: Yes, remember
2: I'm,
0: Napster.
2: I'm that old. you know, things like Fleetwood Mac or Michael Jackson or you know, things that just seem like, oh, of course, like now, but when I was 17 years old and all I had heard was like Garth Brooks in my family's minivan, like Stevie Nicks was a revelation.
0: Yes.
2: Or Joni Mitchell. I had a summer job in Kennebunkport one summer. I forget exactly when, but I was in a pottery store and run by these old hippies who are wonderful people. If you're listening, I love you. They had these CDs that I could play in the store. One of them was Blue by Joni Mitchell. And I'm like, oh, what is this? And I put it in. I was like, oh my God. Mm-hmm. Like, this is life changing.
0: Yeah.
2: Yeah.
0: And what do you go to now? What do you listen to now? Like, if you're not listening to your interstate, do you go to concerts here in Portland?
2: I try to. I'm not as good about that as I should be. I know there's so much music around me. I spend too much time working.
0: Okay.
2: But once in a while, I get invited to some things. I went to a concert at Space a while back with this singer named Ganavia. I'm going to pronounce this wrong.
0: Yeah.
2: And she was... How do I describe her? She's South Indian and she sings. She has the most beautiful voice and she writes her own music but also covers other songs. And she just kind of stood on the stage and told stories and sang. And it was, you know, could bring tears to your eyes.
0: Yeah,
2: beautiful.
0: I love that. That venue brings so much really great music to Portland. I love that. I love Space. We have a great relationship with them. We do ticket giveaways for Space here on WMPG. In fact, I just gave some away this morning.
2: Oh,
0: somebody's going to see some
2: congratulations.
0: Cool music. Yes, indeed. All right, your next song. Do you want to tell me about what you've picked?
2: Yes. Can you remind me what I've picked?
0: It was Lisa LeBlanc.
2: Right. Yes. this one is off my Interstate 80 playlist. Lisa LeBlanc is an Acadian musician.
0: Right.
2: From Acadie. Sort of the French type of French Canadian that's not Quebecois. They're from kind of northern Maine.
0: So is that more like fiddle stuff?
2: Yeah, there's I think a higher fiddle quotient there. Yeah.
0: Right.
2: But she does kind of pop music, and she's just a wild soul, and she makes the most interesting music.
0: That's a great description. She's a wild soul.
2: Yeah.
0: You've chosen the song "You Look Like Trouble," but I guess I do too.
2: Yes.
0: That's a great title of a song.
2: Yep. It's the chorus too.
0: Yeah. Do you want to hear it?
2: Yep. Let's play it.

0: I was saying that's very thigh slapping music there with Lisa LeBlanc. You look like trouble, but I guess I do too. That was your choice. If you've just tuned in, this is WMPG Gorham Portland. This is radio from the University of Southern Maine, right on this very busy campus. Students are back. It's lively around here. I think we've got like something like 20 work students coming here into Portland, into US, into WMPG. And it's really great. It's kind of really good vibes. Busy, chaotic, all of those things you'd expect with a bunch of new students coming, landing at your door here. And they're going to be learning.
1: Can I ask you a question about that?
0: Yeah.
1: Have you noticed like a return to analog forms of media, like radio and print? And is that a thing that's happening on campus?
0: Well, we have a student newspaper here, and it's printed. I'm not sure I can answer that. I was talking to somebody yesterday, and they were saying that students aren't into technology as much as you know my age group and are, and I'm in my early 50s. But we can't live without our phones. Some of us, some of these students are not on social media. These younger ones are not on social media. So when we're asking them to do Instagram and Facebook, they're like, I don't have.
1: Oh, awesome. Good. That. And that's sort of been my impression, too, that like there's a people are getting tired of social media. Mm-hmm. Finally.
0: Yeah. I took mine off last week for like 3 days. And then, I sort of needed to promote this show and stuff. And but it was like 3 days I didn't have it, or four maybe.
1: And it was, and you were just fine.
0: I was fine. I survived. Yeah. And yeah, it's hard. I actually do the WMPG social media, so I can't get away from it. But it's a little tough. And I also, on my phone, I read the news. I have my New York Times. I've got my Portland Press Herald. I've got my Sky News from the UK. Mm-hmm. So I've got all of that. So I'm constantly on my phone because that's where I'm getting my media from. So it is in my hand a lot. We're talking to Joy Brunel, running for council here. Mm-hmm. And I do want to talk about, you were talking about one of the items on your platform is you're pushing for solar panels on public buildings and schools.
1: Yep.
0: Why do you think, is that something that the city should prioritize?
1: Well, it'll save us money, for one thing.
0: And what would it take to make that happen? Like, what could you do? What could you help with if you...
1: Honestly, the honest answer is all it really requires is political will at this point, because we are getting scooped by the other communities around us in Maine and around the country who are looking at this like a no-brainer.
0: Yeah.
1: Because solar panels have become so efficient and good now that... they can actually offset most of the energy costs of a school or a building. If you've got a nice big flat roof like many of our schools do. So a place like Westbrook is putting solar panels on 4 schools in the course of a year and a half.
0: Right.
1: They did 2 last year. They think they're doing another 2 this year. They just did it. Mm-hmm. We can too. Plenty of schools are doing this.
0: Why are we not doing it? Is it the political will you said?
1: I mean, part of it is Portland's got a lot of schools. We need to see what condition a lot of those schools are in. Yes, that's all true. Mm-hmm. But if we actually treated this like a real serious thing, I think we could do it a little faster.
0: Right.
1: Yeah.
0: I look forward to that.
1: Yeah, me too.
0: So if you are elected here, what was one of the first 1 or 2 things that you'd start working on? What's the most important thing on your platform that you kind of like, you want to get your teeth into?
1: Well, this isn't really like a hot button issue. This is more of like a meta issue, but I think it's really important, especially now with what's going on nationally, that like, I really think we need to change how we think about city government and treat it less like, get out of this like 1980s corporate model of government where it's this distant, unknowable thing, and turn city government into like a platform for organizing, a platform for people in the community to do good work around whatever it is that they want to do, whatever it is that they're passionate about, whether it's working on renewable energy or helping with the schools or whatever. We have so many people in this community who are knowledgeable and passionate about many different issues, and they want to help. They've been to the No Kings protests. They've joined the Indivisibles, and they're like, okay, now what? Now what do I do? Mm-hmm. And the city of Portland should give them an answer to that question and give them ways to plug in that are real and empowering and go back to the old, like, barn-raising model of democracy, rather than this, like, corporate service model of democracy.
0: There's a lot of us and them. I see that with government, like, here. It's very corporate. It's like they're over there in that big house doing this stuff.
1: Yes.
0: Here we are.
1: And, how dare you for, like, suggesting we should do things differently. Like, there's a lot of that kind of mentality. And it doesn't have to be that way, because, like, at the end of the day, democracy is just us. Like, the people in City Hall are just our neighbors.
0: Yeah.
1: And we can all be working together on stuff and be pooling our energy in ways that we're not right now.
0: Yeah. Can I ask a question about the ICE and Trump? You've talked about how Portland should respond to the Trump administration and ICE.
1: Yep.
0: What role do you think city government should play when federal policy conflicts with the values or priorities of local residents here?
1: That's no small question. I visited the ICE facility in Scarborough about a month ago, and it really changed how I thought about this stuff, because seeing how many people they were bringing through there, often in shackles, and I saw someone who I can only describe as an abuelita. Like, she was probably in her 70s, she had mobility issues, and they had her in handcuffs, and they were, like, putting her into a van. I thought, what could this person have possibly done wrong that, like, deserves this kind of treatment? And it just made me think that, like, we need to be doing more on the local level to, at the very least, tell everybody that, like, this is unacceptable. We do not approve of this going on our land, in our communities, but also to make it difficult for them. 'Cause a lot of those agents down there, they speed through the local roads. They have their windows tinted 100%, which is not legal in Maine. They do all sorts of stuff that, like, if it was you and I doing it, the cops would pull us over.
0: Yeah.
1: So, why are we not enforcing our laws when it comes to ICE agents as well?
0: Yeah.
1: At the very least.
0: Right.
1: Yeah.
0: Yeah. It's just awful what's happening here.
1: Yeah.
0: I was asking you what you would do, one of the first things you would do when you joined the council. I spoke with April, and it came up that I would personally ban noisy snacks at the movies, and Andrew on the chat has just reminded me of that. So I want to ban popcorn. If you would do that for me, I'll vote for you.
1: As long as we can ban that artificial butter goop that we put on it too, then I'm in.
0: All right, so let's get back to some music. Next up, you've got Queens of the Stone Age.
1: Yeah.
0: All right, that's from one of the other songs that you've picked here, that's very different. So tell me about why you picked this one.
1: And is
0: this on your Interstate playlist?
1: Yeah, it's another Interstate 80 song. But
0: Interstate 80?
1: I learned about these folks from Anthony Bourdain.
0: Right.
1: May he rest in peace.
0: Yeah. Interstate 80, remind me where that goes.
1: 80.
0: Where are you traveling as you're listening to this? 80, I want to get the visual.
1: 80 ends in San Francisco, starts in New York City, goes through, sort of passes under Chicago, goes through Iowa and Nebraska and Cheyenne, Wyoming, and then Utah.
0: Uh-huh,
1: wow, lovely. Did that all from memory.
0: Oh my God.
1: Yeah.
0: I love that, because you're really sort of pointing out those places.
1: Doing it in the air here.
0: So this song is on your playlist. For
1: yes.
0: That.
1: Yep. It's another kind of rock out speed. Doing the speed limit down I-80.
0: And is there a reason that you would pick a song about the ocean for driving through?
1: it's a vibe. For whatever reason, whenever I'm on 80, it just. It's a very, like, built-up highway. There's a lot of, like, development and, rest stops every 20 miles. And it just feels like civilization. And so a lot of my I-80 songs are, like, rock. Like, they've got powerful engine rooms, like, that kind of thing.
0: Yeah, Queens of the Stone Age. Okay, let's hear this one. All right. I Sat by the Ocean by Queens of the Stone Age. 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I'm with Joey Brunel.

0: Queens of the Stone Age. I sat by the ocean. Joey Brunel. That was a great, great choice there.
1: Thank you very much.
0: Tell me. So we had a question actually on the telephone as we were playing that song there, and it was from Tom, and he wanted to know about the Franklin Road.
1: Yes.
0: Or Franklin. Was it road?
1: Franklin Street, Franklin Arterial.
0: Arterial. Tell us about that.
1: Sure.
0: Because that question was directed at you.
1: Yeah, so I'll just give a little bit of context first. Mm-hmm. So we've got this big highway going through the middle of downtown, mm-hmm. called Franklin Street. Mm-hmm. And for the last, I don't know, 20 years, people in the community, including myself, have wanted to redesign it to make it safer and to redevelop it so we can put more housing along there, put some bike paths, have it be less of a barrier between the East End and downtown, mm-hmm. and much more of a human level street. Mm-hmm. The city has been working for the last year on developing a plan for how to do that. This has happened before. The city has come up with plans that have not come to fruition, but mm-hmm. Hopefully this is actually going to happen this time. And just yesterday, they released their draft plan, I think they're calling it, of what they want it to look like.
0: Right.
1: So I was listening to that caller, and I think you wanted to know what I thought of it.
0: Yes.
1: Well, caller.
0: Tom.
1: I only looked briefly at it last night. I would say I did see protected bike lanes in the plan, which would be pretty cool. I don't think Portland has like fully protected bike lanes anywhere else in the city, so that would be a first, and maybe can help spread that concept elsewhere into the city.
0: Yeah.
1: I did see that there's still a lot of lanes for cars left in that plan.
0: Right.
1: Like I think 5 lanes at Congress Street, I think 6 or 7 lanes down at 295.
0: Mm-hmm.
1: And that concerns me still slightly.
0: So still encouraging cars going into downtown.
1: It still kind of treats it like a highway.
0: Right.
1: And you know, that I know we have to negotiate with like the state for a lot of this stuff, but I think I was hoping for something a little bit less car heavy.
0: Yeah,
1: I guess I would say
0: we're trying to go to like we're also trying to work on that Vision Zero here, and if there's like 6 lanes of traffic,
1: right,
0: or 5 or 6 lanes,
1: makes
0: of traffic,
1: it still a canyon of pavement that someone has to cross.
0: Yes,
1: to get across it, it would be more narrow than it is now.
0: Is there a bus lane in there at all?
1: There is no bus lane in there at all.
0: Wow. See, I come from Europe, so I'm used to like bus lanes, and
1: sure.
0: You get fined for traveling in bus lanes, and
1: yeah.
0: You know, I got a ticket quite a few times of, you know, driving in a bus lane accidentally. You know,
1: mm-hmm.
0: You have to turn left, and you know, I get in too early into the lane, and I get next minute, I get like a mm-hmm. £80 fine, you know.
1: Yeah.
0: So I would love to see like bus lanes and that. I know we're doing a public service announcement for the city on this.
1: Yes, there's a meeting coming up.
0: Right.
1: I forget exactly when it is. It might be tomorrow night
0: is
1: at Ryan's Auditorium.
0: We
1: can do the public service announcement now,
0: yeah,
1: I guess.
0: Yeah.
1: It is tomorrow night at mm-hmm. Ryan's Auditorium at 5:30 p.m. The mm-hmm. city is having a public meeting about their draft plan for Franklin Street.
0: Right. I'd encourage you, if you've got any thoughts on that, to attend that. You know, I kind of feel like 5 lanes of traffic, personally, is kind of a lot if you're trying to reimagine a city and, you know, encourage people not to be on public transport.
1: I would say...
0: Or not to be in the cars.
1: Yeah, I'm...
0: Rather to be on public transport.
1: I want to be perfectly clear that I've only taken a quick glance at it last night because it only came out yesterday. I haven't looked mm-hmm. at the full details yet. I am you know, withholding judgment
0: yeah.
1: until tomorrow night.
0: Are you going to turn it into a fancy kind of, this is what it means on your website, and a little interactive map or something?
1: I could. There is a little slightly interactive map on the city's website. You can sort of zoom in and leave comment pins in certain places and
0: oh, cool.
1: see what other people have commented.
0: That's really cool.
1: So,
0: oh, that's great.
1: Yeah.
0: Yeah, that's really
1: that's
0: fantastic.
1: Good.
0: I love that. There's somebody obviously doing good work there.
1: Yeah.
0: What else do you want to talk about here this morning? We've got like 10 minutes left.
1: Goodness gracious.
0: Something. Time has flown.
1: Let's play
0: by.
1: Something.
0: So just if you've just tuned in, Joey Brunel running for city council here in Portland, where, you know, I recently discovered through chatting with you before online that you have a playlist for every interstate. You take a road trip every year cross country and you make this playlist.
1: Mm-hmm.
0: So you've got this whole beautiful playlist as you're driving through some of these I imagine there's a lot of really beautiful scenery, and I imagine sometimes there's like it's not that exciting. So what do you do if you've got like a not so exciting, a not so exciting interstate?
1: Podcasts.
0: Yep. Do you have a favorite podcast? I want to highlight Dolly's America podcast.
1: Dolly had a podcast?
0: It was an interview with Dolly, Dolly's America. It is so good. If you haven't heard it, dig into that. It's so great. It's really great. It's, you know, Dolly, give this interviewer like just full access to her and talked about everything. It was so good.
1: Oh, God.
0: And that might be for your trip down to Nashville. Yes. If you do like a trip down to Nashville. Yeah.
1: Yeah.
0: Listen to that.
1: Make a pilgrimage.
0: I wanted to do that too at some point. Never happened. Okay, back to the music. You know, you didn't grow up around music, so you find yourself finding your own music, which is a similar story with a lot of people. Fleetwood Mac, Dreams.
1: Yes.
0: Do you want to play that one?
1: Yeah, let's play that
0: one. Do you want to talk about that?
1: Yeah, I can talk about it a little bit.
0: What's the story behind that for you?
1: I'm not even sure I told you this before, but my parents had a record collection from when they were young that they never played, that I wasn't allowed to touch when I was a kid. And so all I would do is just kind of look at the record covers. And one of them was Rumours. They had an original Rumours album from the 70s. And it wasn't until I was older that I actually listened to that album through Napster or something, and was like, oh my God, this is so cool. And I went back to my parents and I said, hey, can I have that album? And they're like, yeah, it's in a box in the basement somewhere. Sure, go ahead, take it. And so I've got my parents' original Rumours album.
0: Oh, that's such a good album. Yeah. You know, I'm not like a massive Fleetwood Mac fan, but I can definitely appreciate that album for sure.
1: Yeah.
0: So Joey, this is Dreams Fleetwood Mac. Let's hear it.

0: All right, in the interest of time, I'm just going to play this in the background. This is such a good track, and I hate to interrupt, honestly. It's so good. Mel has always reminds me about who does Dolly Parton's America. It's Jad Abumrad. Thank you, Mel, because I always forget the name of the guy that is interviewing her. Joey Brunel, thank you for coming today.
1: Thank you.
0: I want to ask you one last question. So you've spent more than a decade here trying to change things in Portland from the outside. If we have this conversation in a year's time and you come back onto the morning beat, what would you hope you could tell me that you've helped change here in Portland?
1: There's so much that needs to be worked on, you know, and I think in a year I would like to be able to say that we've taken some steps to make Portland affordable again, mm-hmm. That we've taken some steps to protect our neighbors from ICE and what the federal government is doing, that we have helped people into recovery and with mental health issues. But I think above all, I want to be able to restore people's faith in democracy and to prove that democracy is still capable of great things. Right. And that we don't have to wait for, you know, a Trump or a, you know, a hero to come along on the outside. That, like, we are the heroes that we've been waiting
0: yeah.
1: for.
0: I think that's a massive challenge. You know, yeah. I think that's one of the things that is wrong right now is yeah. that's fallen apart a little bit. And, you know, I think when you talked about the them and us, you know, mm-hmm. city government doesn't have to be them
1: yeah.
0: and it's us. We could all do this together.
1: Yeah.
0: And I really like that. What you said today. So yeah. I want to thank you for joining me. Best of luck.
1: Thank you very much.
0: And I hope we talk again and you can back on and we can see what's new.
1: It would be a pleasure.
0: Yeah. Thank you everybody for listening. Thanks for the chatters, the people that called up. Thanks Tom, the people that won the tickets as well. Do you want to finish off on a song? Another song?
1: Yeah. Well, I it's a little maybe low tempo for your show, but I
0: that's okay.
1: There's
0: some of our listeners like low tempo.
1: Silent Majority off my 295 playlist. I think might just be a good coda for the whole discussion.
0: Now, I know that I thought I picked it out here. Silent. Oh, there it is. Paul McKenna Band.
1: Yep.
0: Ah, all right. Anything to say on that or just.
1: Nope, it speaks for itself.
0: All right. I'll see you next week. Thank you for listening to the Morning Beat. Next up is On Shuffle. Hopefully, we'll see you at Freaky Fridays at Portland Museum of Art. Let's hear Paul McKenna.

Just because you're cosy, don't think the world is rosy. Some people in this world have gone through hell, and the silent majority stayed silent while the despots murdered millions worldwide. And tyrannical purveyors of injustice

Good morning. Welcome to On Shuffle. My name is Lori. I'll be here with you for the next hour and a half. Thanks so much for tuning in this morning. Nice to have you here. Thanks to Anella and Joey Brunel for showing up and talking about his candidacy. If you missed Anella's program, you can always go into our archives and listen to that or anything else, whether it's something you missed or something you just want to hear again. Always there. You can go back 5 weeks and listen to what we've played. You just heard Mark Cohn along with the Blind Boys of Alabama with Work to Do. Monday was Labor Day, as probably everyone knows, so I thought I'd do songs about work this morning. So if you have one you'd like to hear, the chat is open. So if you hit chat with the DJ on WMPG.org, you can leave me a message or you can give a call at 207-780-4909. I'm going to continue with one from Kate Bush. This is called This Woman's Work.

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That was the great Etta James with her version of Got My Mojo Working. We heard Work Song from Hozier and Kate Bush with This Woman's Work. So this is kind of a late Labor Day celebration. Songs about work. We'll continue that in a moment. I'm going to, in the background, let's start this up and then turn it down some. Behind me is the Reverend Horton Heat playing, and the Reverend Horton Heat with special guest Messer Chups is appearing this Friday at the Portland House of Music. That's Friday, September 11th at 8 o'clock. And once I get off air, I will have a pair of tickets to give away. So it is the Reverend Horton Heat with special guest Messer Chups, Friday, September 11th at 8 at the Portland House of Music. So I'm going to fade out the Reverend in a moment and go to REM with Finest Work Song. And you can give me a call at 780-4909 if you'd like these tickets.

That was a very little bit of Elvis Costello from My Aim Is True. That was Welcome to the Working Week. Before that, Tristan Prettyman with Don't Work Yourself Up. Thank you to Lisa for that and a number of other suggestions, which we will be getting to some of them. Nina Simone with Work Song, and started out with REM and Finest Work Song. It is 9 o'clock, and you are listening to On Shuffle here on WMPG, Gorham, Portland, radio from the University of Southern Maine. 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My name is Lori, and you're listening to On Shuffle. I alternate every other week with Craig and Inside My Brain. 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I am going to continue on with IDK. I Just Work Here.

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Gorham, Portland.

You just heard Something Good Can Work from Two Door Cinema Club. That was suggested by Lisa. Before that, the Isley Brothers with Work to Do. Van Morrison with I've Been Working. Thank you, Luke, for that suggestion. And started out with Derry and IDK, I Just Work Here. I'd like to thank my son Ian for that suggestion. That came out last year. So a little more recent. You were listening to On Shuffle. My name is Laurie. I'm here for another 45 minutes playing songs about work in celebration of Labor Day. If you have any suggestions, you can give me a call at 780-4909, or the chat is open. So if you go to WMPG.org and chat with DJ, you can leave me a suggestion there or just make a comment. I am now going to play some Bruce Springsteen. I try not to play too much really popular music, but I can tell you that this is Working on the Highway from Born in the USA, and I can remember when this came out, and I still had a Walkman, and I would put my cassette in the Walkman as I got on the train to go to work. And it's still a great album, so some Bruce, Working on the Highway.

0: Hello.
1: Hey, Lana, it's Ben from Soulmates. How you doing?
0: Oh, hey, Ben. How's it going? I'm good.
1: Excellent. Hey, I was just calling to remind you that we got a show coming up. I'm wondering if you're still up for it.
0: I don't know what you're talking about.
1: You remember?
0: Oh, yeah.
1: Easy, this is Ben from Soulmates. On the next Soulmates with Grace, I'll be joined by Lana, host of WMPG's Olanada and previously co-host of the Blue Note Groove. I lost count of the number of times I called into the station while driving around just so I could find out what the song was, only to find out that Lana was the DJ on duty at the time. I'm really excited to see where we end up exploring on this one. Why don't you join us and find out? That's Wednesday, September 9th, 8:30 to 10 p.m. right here on WMPG.
2: Hope you'll tune in to Ben and Lana at Soulmates tonight. Hopefully she'll be able to make it. I know she was ill for her show yesterday. Hopefully she's feeling a whole lot better. You are listening to On Shuffle. I have a half an hour left, and coming up after me will be Passionate People, and today's guest is Sydney Bolens, so I hope you will stay tuned. We are listening to songs about work. You heard Steely Dan with Dirty Work from the 1972 release, Can't Buy a Thrill. Imagine Dragons with Working Man. 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Coming up next is Mitski. This is Working for the Knife. This is a song about what you need to sacrifice to be a working artist.

Thanks for tuning in to On Shuffle this morning with me, Lori. We've been doing songs about work for Labor Day. That was Devo's own slightly crazy version of Working in the Coal Mine. Heard the Spinners with Working My Way Back to You. Kings of Leon with Work on Me from the 2013 release, Mechanical Bull. And started that set out with Mitski and Working for the Knife from Laurel Hill. Her song about what you have to sacrifice to be a working artist. Quite a beautiful song. I have about 13, 14 minutes left, and then Sidney Bolens is in the studio, and you will get to hear him on Passionate People. Coming up next is Work All Day from Portugal the Man.

Thank you for tuning in to On Shuffle this morning, finishing up our songs about work for this Labor Day week. That was The Kinks with Working at the Factory. We heard The Beatles with We Can Work It Out, and Portugal the Man with Work All Day. Have one more for you before I go out. See you again in 2 weeks. Hope you'll stay tuned for the rest of the day. Passionate People coming up next. And tune in next week when Craig is here. Going to go out with some jazz. This is Cannonball Adderley and Work Song.

0: Good morning. That was High School History, written and recorded by today's guest. You are listening to Passionate People, broadcasting from WMPG, Gorham, Portland, 90.9 from the campus of USM. I am your host, John McKinney, and my guest today is Sidney Bullins, a singer-songwriter who sang backup on tour and on albums with Elton John and Rod Stewart. He has 9 solo albums, including singing on the Grease soundtrack, and is a 2-time Grammy nominee. He is also a trans man. Hi, Sid, and welcome to Passionate People.
1: Thank you. Thank you. Good to be here, John.
0: I got to say, I heard you say on your trailer that you were in the room when Bob Crew and
1: Kenny Nolan
0: wrote Lady Marmalade.
1: That's right.
0: I mean, that's a heck of a...
1: Yes, I was in the room for a lot of that stuff. But let me just say about High School History... I was voted the best dancer in my high school class.
0: I was going to ask you that.
1: My senior year, yes. But hard to recognize that voice today, but yeah.
0: I think the bass part really brought it home.
1: Yeah, well, that was, I've forgotten now. But all those guys who played on that were New York session guys who were just great, yeah. So look at the album cover. The liner notes on that album.
0: Right.
1: It's great.
0: I'm a dancing fool myself. So as soon as I heard that, you know.
1: That was almost a throwaway. I mean, I wrote that song, High School History. Of course, we're talking, you know, many decades ago. And I just thought it was kind of a fun throwaway. And then I played it for a friend of mine, Stephen Soles, who was a great singer-songwriter. And he said, oh, that's great. You should do that song. I said, really? You know, so anyway.
0: People were still dancing in that time. I don't think they dance as much anymore. But
1: well, it's a different kind of thing.
0: Yeah. First thing, that was the first thing. The second thing, let's get into... tell us about your upcoming show in Portland.
1: Yeah, so next Friday and Saturday, the 18th and 19th of September, I'll be at Hill Arts on Munjoy Hill on Congress Street doing my one-person show. I call it a one-person show because I'm a person. And called Somewhere Between Not an Ordinary Life. And it is, I started writing the show about 12 years ago and debuted it 10 years ago and did it around the country for a couple of years from 2016 to 2018. And it was back then, it was just my story. It was my story. And I had transitioned by then, but just a few years before. And so I wanted to do, because, you know, like you're talking about the Elton John and, you know, all the stuff that I did, the Grease movie soundtrack and my own rock and roll career and all that stuff. So I call that part of the show the bells and whistles. I knew I had that. And then I have the family life, you know, living in Maine and having a couple of kids and being married to a guy. And then my transition. So I knew I had the arc of the story. So I wrote that and I performed it. But now, and I've been thinking about bringing it back for a while, but now with the narrative that's going on about trans people, the very negative and hateful vitriol, not to get too serious, but it is a serious subject.
0: Right.
1: I got so angry and upset. And, you know, my life is, everybody's life is unique, but my story spans a lot of territory.
0: Very uncommon.
1: Let's just say that, you know, between, you know, like I said, the bells and whistles of being close to being a rock star and traveling around the world with famous people and playing, you know, all that stuff. And then having a family and having kids as a woman and then losing a child to cancer. Right. And then so going through all that and then transitioning at a late age from female to male. So it's not the most common story in the world.
0: Very uncommon.
1: And I my story is a human story. I'm just a human being,
0: right,
1: as we all are.
0: Right.
1: And so the negative narrative that's going around, which is completely 100% false about the gender spectrum and about trans people,
0: right,
1: and, you know, everybody else connected,
0: right,
1: to that. And I just said, I want to do my story again for whatever it's worth.
0: Right.
1: Because I felt like my story was my weapon. In other words, I don't, you know, I'm not the most famous person in the world. I don't,
0: right,
1: have the biggest voice in the world like somebody else, like Elton John,
0: right,
1: or
0: right,
1: some of my other famous friends. But I do have enough of a voice, and so that I can speak out where I can.
0: Right.
1: So
0: you have a platform.
1: So I have a platform. So you know, I wrote my book. I have a memoir that's out now called Trans Electric, My Life as a Cosmic Rock Star, which was actually based on my show, kind of my earlier show. And that came out. But now, this is now. And that was even a couple of years ago when it wasn't as bad.
0: Right. Right.
1: And so now I'm doing my show. I'm doing it here in Portland on the 18th and 19th of September. It's a multimedia. There's a lot of multimedia in it. I sing 8 live songs. There's also some other, you know, fun video and stuff of me performing with Elton and other things. And
0: as a young girl.
1: As a young female, yes.
0: Female, okay.
1: Yes.
0: Yeah, I'm not supposed to say girl.
1: You can say what you want. It's just the way, you know, I never thought of myself as a girl. So
0: okay.
1: When I hear that term, I'm like, oh, you know, okay, yeah, I was a female.
0: Right.
1: And there's multimedia. I play 8 live songs that have to do with the parts of my story that I'm
0: right.
1: telling that I've written in the past. But I've rewritten it. And I like to say refreshed it and reworked it. A lot of the multimedia, if you saw it 8 years ago, I did it twice or 2 or 3 times actually at what used to be St. Lawrence Arts, but
0: right.
1: which is now Deirdre Nice's Hill Arts. I did it there several times back in from 16 to 18. If you saw it back then, you saw it, but now it's a little different. It's got different multimedia and different, I've rewritten, updated it. You
0: well,
1: know,
0: it's 10 years old.
1: I'm a different person now,
0: right.
1: too. So I'm telling it with a different voice than I even
0: right.
1: did back then. You know, back then I only had only transitioned a few years. Now it's 15 years.
0: Right.
1: And
0: which goes by fast.
1: tell me about it,
0: yeah.
1: you know. You know, I'm an old person now. So, but I felt like I needed to bring it back because I do have a voice. So I'm doing it here, and then I'm going right from here after I do the show to Los Angeles. Well, I'm going to Chicago first and doing a book reading in Chicago and kind of part of the show, but not the whole thing. Then I'm going to LA and doing the show out there, and then I'm doing it in Massachusetts in December and on from there.
0: Right. So you plan on taking it on tour as much as possible?
1: As much as I can.
0: Yeah.
1: Yeah. I mean, it's got to work for me, too. I'm also in my trio, The Refugees, with Wendy Waldman and Deborah Holland. And we're celebrating our 20th anniversary in 2007. So we're making a new record. And we've been touring all over the place. So I'm touring the West Coast with them in January and February. We're doing the East Coast, not up
0: right.
1: here yet. We're trying to get up here, New York, New Jersey, Connecticut in November. So I'm busy.
0: Yeah, I saw you guys way back. I don't know, 15, 20 years ago.
1: Yeah.
0: I think it was City Hall.
1: Yeah,
0: but
1: with Bonnie Raitt. We opened for Bonnie Raitt. In,
0: okay,
1: 2008.
0: Yeah, because we would have. I've got a whole story about
1: 2008.
0: That.
1: I mean, where are we now? It's like crazy. That's 18 years ago.
0: Yeah.
1: Am I right? Holy crap. You know,
0: that
1: time
0: was a
1: goes
0: good
1: on.
0: Show.
1: It was a great
0: we
1: show.
0: We went out and bought an album.
1: Yeah, we're still together. I mean,
0: yeah.
1: the refugees are still together. We're still doing it. And so these two things, the show and the refugees, are what I'm doing mostly now.
0: Right.
1: So.
0: Is there an album of the show?
1: My show?
0: Yeah.
1: Yes. I just literally received it yesterday. the print copy. So there will be some for sale. Yeah, I went out to L.A. in early July, and Wendy Waldman, my Refugees cohort, who's a wonderful producer, produced it. It is acoustic. It's just like it is in the show.
0: Right.
1: So it's an acoustic record of all the songs. Actually, there's a couple songs on there that are actually not in the show now, but because it's ever-changing.
0: Right.
1: But it is, I will have it for sale along with my book at, no T-shirts.
0: No
1: but,
0: T-shirts.
1: my book and my record, so another record. So
0: you can't sell any of those Superman T-shirts?
1: You know, I could, I guess, but I think it's probably copyrighted, the Superman logo. So,
0: do you write or co-write the music you perform exclusively?
1: I don't sing. Well, the Refugees have cover record. We did a cover record of California songs, but 60s and 70s California bands. But when I perform myself, everything in the show I wrote myself.
0: Huh.
1: I'm a songwriter. That's
0: right.
1: My number one thing. So
0: right.
1: So yes, I sing and yes, I perform. I think it's probably songwriting, performing, and singing come in my mind, the order of what I do best.
0: Right.
1: In terms of music.
0: Right.
1: And I love to write prose, too. I mean,
0: right.
1: I really enjoyed writing my book, though it was not easy. But
0: writing's not easy.
1: I love writing.
0: Yeah, I do, too.
1: I love writing. I love words. And
0: yeah.
1: So, yes, I write all the songs you'll hear in the show that I sing.
0: Right.
1: There's a cut, like, there's a Grease. I do a little bit of, you know, you have to come see the show. There's a little bit of everything. But, yeah, and when I perform my own stuff, it's my own stuff.
0: Right.
1: Yeah.
0: Do you write every day, or do you have certain hours that you write?
1: Nope.
0: Or do you wait? You wait for inspiration.
1: So in the past, probably since the pandemic, my last record came out in 2023. Little Pieces. It was actually a re-release of my Walking Through This World album, which was my first album as Sydney. Which I wrote in 2019 and recorded, but it came out in 2023 on Kill Rock Stars Records. And that's the... I really haven't been... I write with the Refugees. I co-write with right. the Refugees. We've written a lot of new songs and stuff. But mostly I've been into my writing.
0: Huh.
1: And I'm hoping to write another book. That's not wood, but I'm knocking. So I've been mostly concentrating on writing with the Refugees and songwriting. So I don't think I have a new record coming out as a solo artist for a while, but it's either, if I do, it's either going to be a cover record of something. And I have an idea of what it is, but I'm not going to tell you. One artist. And or it's going to be old songs made new.
0: Right. Why don't you tell us a story about running away to California?
1: No, New York City.
0: Okay, well, I mean, you eventually ended in California.
1: I ended up in California.
0: And meeting Elton John. Tell us that whole...
1: Oh, well, that was California, yeah. That was not the runaway. The runaway was at 15 to New York City in the middle of January, which wasn't the best idea. never to come home, but I got caught by my mother and the New York City police
0: and
1: was dragged back home to finish high school, which I begrudgingly did. But
0: right.
1: anyway, then I left and went to L.A. And yeah, so, okay, the famous story, you know, this is all in the show. I'm just
0: right.
1: saying it's all in the book. It's all in the show. But the famous story is I was in Los Angeles, and I was working with Bob Crewe. For those USM students who are listening, or faculty, the Crewe Center that we just opened, it's not me, but my ex-husband is Dan Crewe. And the reason that thing's standing there, let's just say the origin story of that, the reason that thing's standing there is because I met Bob Crewe by chance. I'll get to the Elton thing. Before Elton John, I met Bob Crewe by chance, and he took me in as his kind of gopher protege, and I started working with Bob Crewe as a background singer, which was the very beginning of my career. If I had not met Bob Crewe, I wouldn't have met Elton, I wouldn't have met Bob Dylan, I wouldn't have met Rod Stewart, I wouldn't have met anybody that I started working with.
0: Let me interrupt you.
1: Yeah.
0: Say, Bob Crewe wrote a whole slew of songs in the 60s and 70s.
1: More than a slew.
0: For those that don't know.
1: He is a million-selling BMI, you know, Hall of Rock and Roll Hall of Fame, songwriter Hall of Fame writer. He wrote all the Mitch Ryder and Detroit Wheels, Frankie Valli and the Four Seasons. But the list goes on and on. As a producer also, he was actually the first independent record producer. For those young kids out there, back in the 50s, before my time, the record producers were part of like RCA or, you know, Columbia, all the big record companies out there. They were all hired by those record companies and they were staff.
0: Right.
1: So Bob Crewe was the first independent record producer.
0: Huh. And so he didn't wear a suit to work.
1: He did not wear a suit to work. And so he really is part of rock and roll history.
0: Right, right.
1: And he wrote many, many, many songs of in the 50s and the 60s and the 70s. He wrote disco hits. I wrote a couple disco hits with him, you know, which, you know, that and $3-4 will get me a cup of coffee. But that's, you know... That is part of the thing, but
0: I got to say, I love disco. A lot of people don't put it down, but
1: it's what was happening in the mid 70s. So, and then Los Angeles, you know, the disco clubs were crazy. But anyway, Bob Crewe, and that's how Dan Crewe got to Maine, and that's why the Crewe Center is sitting over there for you people. So it's all on the origin story, and. But anyway, so Elton John, I was actually working with Bob Crewe, and I left a rehearsal with Bob Crewe and went over to Cherokee Studios on Fairfax Ave in Hollywood because I knew, I knew that Elton John was going to be there at a press party because I knew the owners of I used to hang out at this Cherokee Studios, and I used to get coffee for Ringo Starr, or I was kind of a gopher, like to hang out at the studios when I was young. So I knew the owners, and they told me that there was a press party going on for this old pop singer, Neil Sedaka, who had a bunch of hits
0: back in the
1: 60s and 70s. And so... I knew it. So I was in the control room looking out what I call the fishbowl of this press party. And Elton was in there with a bunch of journalists and record people and stuff like that. And then so I turned to my friends who were three brothers who owned the studio. And I said, I'm going in there. And they said, you can't go in there. I said, yes, I can. I was brazen back then. So I opened the door and I walked into the studio where this was all going on. And I got myself a drink and I just stood there like an idiot. And, and then I walked up to somebody or somebody walked up to me and we started talking and we found a connection. And I thought, okay, great. Nobody kicked me out. And then literally, I turned my head, and who was walking toward me but Elton John? And I thought, oh, shit, he's going to kick me out. Excuse me. Oh, shoot. He's going to kick me out. And he didn't. He walked up to me, said, I don't believe we've met yet. My name is Elton. And I...
0: Nice guy.
1: I don't remember anything else we said. That's my line in the show, and that's the truth.
0: Right.
1: And we talked for a few minutes. Somebody came and led him away. And then, I nobody kicked me out. So I stayed there. Then a couple minutes later, a woman walked up to me and said, what do you do? And I said, I'm a singer. And she walked away. And then a few minutes later, she came back and said, what are you doing for the next 2 months? And I, this is all absolutely the truth. I said, I don't know why. I did know, but that's another whole story. So don't ask me or we'll get into that. It had to do with Bob Dylan. And but I said, I don't know. And she said, Elton wants to know if you want to go on the road with him. And 2 days later, that was a Wednesday. Friday, I was rehearsing with Elton John to go on the road.
0: That's incredible.
1: So I don't know how they found out I could even sing. I mean, apparently he fired somebody to hire me. But that was part, we were talking about my look back then. And, you know, you're looking at a picture of me back then. And, you know, I had a look. And I guess that's what attracted Elton to me. And, I mean, we've talked about it, but I don't talk about what we talk about. But, yeah, so I ended up on the road with Elton.
0: Yeah, I think you probably drove all the boys wild.
1: All the boys.
0: All the boys. Right? Yeah, it was a pretty Andromeda.
1: And the girls, too. So, right. Yeah.
0: Would you play a song for us?
1: Oh, I guess so. Now that I've swore on, I have to do this. Okay. Hopefully there will be no FCC fines. But, okay. Start talking. So, you know, while I put this on.
0: You talk about your gender transition during your show.
1: Yeah.
0: And you can talk about it here if you want.
1: Well, let me do this.
0: Okay.
1: Let me just see where I am.
0: It's a nice sounding guitar.
1: Let's do this. I'm gonna do a song that I don't think I have ever done live on radio, and it's from the newest album, Little Pieces. But I inserted it into the show just a couple weeks ago because it's true today. It wouldn't have been true maybe 10 years ago, but it is today.
0: So the show is evolving, isn't it?
1: The show is evolving. It's called Lucky for Me. So let's see if I can do it without too many mistakes.

0: Not too shabby. I like that. That might replace high school history for me.
1: The track of that song is absolutely fantastic. And I don't say that because of me. The band just killed it. It's fun. It's a very fun
0: track.
1: When
0: you say the band, you mean the Refugees?
1: No, I mean the band that did played on the record. And I recorded that with Ray Kennedy, my great friend. Actually, he co-wrote that with me. I brought it into him, and he helped me finish it up. Ray Kennedy produces Steve Earle, Lucinda Williams, Rodney Crowell. I mean, the list goes on and on and on and on. And he's one of my best friends. He's really my brother from a different mother. And he has produced most of my records since Somewhere Between Heaven and Earth. He did not do that one, but starting in 2000, he's produced my records. And one day I brought this into him, and I said, I need a bridge for this, and let's work on it. So we did, and so the band that played on that record is killing.
0: Yeah, you need a driving band to play that. That's on your latest album.
1: Little Pieces on Kill Rock Stars Records.
0: Right.
1: And, yep, so.
0: That's a great song.
1: Thank you.
0: I like that rhythm, the dancing.
1: Yeah, that's a shortened version. There's some great solos on that, on the track of that.
0: I like the hook, kind of. Tweedledee-dee.
1: Yeah.
0: It was great. We're running out of time, Sid.
1: I know.
0: Is there anything you'd like to add real quick?
1: Just, I'm playing September, doing the show Somewhere Between Not an Ordinary Life at Hill Arts on September 18th and 19th at 7:30. It's hillarts.me, I believe, for tickets. And I'd love to see you there.
0: Sounds good.
1: Yeah.
0: What was the name of that song again?
1: Lucky
0: for Me. That was a great song.
1: Yeah.
0: That's today's show. Thank you, Sidney Bullens. You certainly have not an ordinary life.
1: That's right.
0: In 2 weeks, my guest will be Dr. Jane Nitz, Dean of the College of Arts, Humanities, and Social Sciences, and a professor of English. Stay tuned for Greg and the Guys and the Girl. Thanks again, Sid.
1: Thank you. Thank you for having me.

Without WMPG, Gorham, Portland, it would be like going to a bean supper and not having the gherkins or the fiddlesticks or even the moxie.

0: Yes, we are back.
1: Yes, we're here.
2: And good morning, WAPG.
0: Yes, sir.
3: That's right.
0: And good morning. How are you guys doing today?
3: I'm doing good, Jason.
4: Definitely good.
0: That's good.
2: I'm doing great.
0: All right. How was your weekend?
2: It was good and long.
0: Good and long?
3: Yeah.
1: We got a big crew here with us today.
3: Yeah, we do.
0: Yes, we do.
3: That's right.
1: I think five folks, right?
0: Right.
1: Yes. Who do we got over there?
2: Yes.
3: Yes.
0: So, we got the Late Doucette, Claire.
3: Yeah.
0: Joey Baby. Yours Julie. And Jody Forden.
1: DJ Bird Nerd.
3: Bird Nerd.
1: Yeah, Unique Perspectives Radio Show. That was a long start to the show. Yeah, Jason, you've got one in on the platter, though. Tell us what you've got queued up.
0: Oh, it's a Harry Chapin, The Cats in the Cradles.
3: Ooh.
0: Ah, good song, man.
3: Cats in the Cradles.
0: Oh, yeah. You ever heard that song before?
3: I think I did, yeah.
0: Yeah.
1: It's kind of a sad song, isn't it?
3: Sad or happy song?
0: No.
2: It has been a while.
0: Yeah. So, yeah, you are listening to 90.9 WMPG Gorham Portland Unique Perspective Radio Show. Yes, sir. And now we'll be back on more music, so stay tuned.
3: Enjoy.
2: Yes.
0: Yes, sir.
1: What are we playing here?
0: Yeah, here we go.
3: Oh, there we go.
4: Getting warm.

0: back.
1: Yes, we are. We're back. Yes,
2: and
1: sir.
2: That's a great choice.
3: That's right.
1: Thank you very much.
4: Mel was just in here asking if we were going to have a lighter vibe of the show today, but that was a pretty heavy opener.
3: Yeah.
1: Yes, it was. Wow, we.
4: Last week was a heavy week.
3: That's right.
4: A lot to talk about. But we'll see. Yeah. We'll see where this show takes us.
5: Today's actually my first day back since I've been out sick for 3 weeks.
4: That's true,
1: yeah,
4: too.
1: Welcome
4: yeah.
1: Welcome back, Claire.
4: Welcome back.
3: Yep.
2: Yeah. Same here.
1: Oh, yeah.
3: Yeah.
4: Oops, sorry. Go ahead, Jason.
1: I'm sorry. We got a... What you going to say, Tom?
4: Oh, no, no, no.
1: We got a song queued up for today.
4: I think Nate's got the next one.
1: Yeah, Nate.
3: Oh.
1: How are you doing?
2: It is... A wow, the world, and it is by F. Punk.
3: Ooh,
1: Def Punk.
2: Mm-hmm.
1: Okay, I don't know if I heard that song before.
4: I think we've played it before.
2: Yes.
3: Yeah.
1: Sounds like a good idea.
2: It's a great song to dance to.
3: Dance to, okay.
1: Right. Dancing on the ceiling, yeah. That sounds like a good song. Yeah. Anyway.
2: Yes.
3: Right, right.
1: Yes, sir. If anybody wants to make a request, the number is 780-4909, 207-780-4909. Yeah, I got that right.
4: 780-4909, that is correct.
1: That's right. Yeah. And we'll be back for more music, so stay tuned.
3: Enjoy.
2: Enjoy.

0: Yes, sir.
1: All right.
2: You're back.
1: Yeah, we're back.
3: Yes, we
1: That's right, Jody.
3: That's right.
2: Yeah, that was a little long one.
0: It was.
2: But it gave us some time to work out some technical glitches here. I got the music a little louder.
0: Pretty cool.
2: Yeah. All right.
0: Yes, sir.
2: I think, who's got one? Oh. Jody, you got a song queued up. Oh, no, excuse me. Claire. I think Claire has one.
3: Yep.
4: Yes.
2: We're all over the place today.
1: I know.
2: Take 2 weeks off. This is what happens.
0: Oh, yeah.
1: That's like Claire. Yes. Yep.
2: All right, Claire, tell us what you get.
3: Go ahead.
2: I think you got... We couldn't find the first two, third song on there.
3: It's okay. All right. It's called Lose My Breath by Destiny Child.
1: Yeah. Oh, that's a good song.
2: Yeah.
1: That's a different song.
3: Mm-hmm. Oh, cool.
0: Yeah, do you know what year that came out in?
1: The 80s? I don't know.
3: I would have to re-look it back up. I can't exactly remember.
2: Jody's saying 2002?
1: Oh, okay.
2: 2004.
1: Oh, boy.
2: All right.
0: 2004.
2: All right, well, let's play that. We do have a ticket giveaway at 11 o'clock.
1: Oh.
2: We'll tell you more about that in a minute. Okay. But yeah. Stay tuned.
1: Enjoy.

0: We're back.
1: We're back.
2: Yeah, we're back.
3: That's right. Yeah.
4: How about that?
5: Oh, man. This week's been weird. It's been a short week because of the holiday.
2: Oh, yeah.
5: So I'm a day behind, a day late, and a dollar short.
2: Yeah.
5: All week long.
2: Mm-hmm. Oh, man.
3: All right.
2: All right.
5: We do have a ticket giveaway. Claire, do you want to tell us about that ticket giveaway?
0: Yep. Ahead, it's a win a pair of tickets for Damian Jurado with St. Yuma at Space on September 15th. The legendary folk songsmith celebrating 25 years of artistry. Mm-hmm. And roughly as many full-length albums, returns to space for immediate set. Seattle St. Yuma opens the show, Catch Them at Space.
5: What's the date and the time again on that?
0: Tuesday, September 15th at 8 p.m.
5: Okay, and it's at Space Gallery in Portland, Maine?
0: It just says St. Yuma.
5: Yeah, but it's at Space Gallery. All right, so the way it works, if you would like the pair of tickets, you got to call 780-4909 when the music starts on the next song. It's a will call, so you might want your ID at the show. And if you walk into the Space Gallery on, what's the date one more time?
0: Tuesday, September 15th at 8 p.m.
5: So, yeah, you walk in, you show your ID, you tell them you've got tickets that you won, and they should have it in the book there. And who's it for again?
0: Damian Jurado with St. Yuma. Yeah.
5: All right. Cool. So if that interests anyone, call 780-4909 when the music starts on the next song. Mm-hmm. Jody, you got the next song. It's a remix by Bad Kaz, is it? Mm-hmm. Yeah, Bad Kaz. Mm-hmm. I Dreamed. Mm-hmm. Mm-hmm. We'll hear it. Mm. Is it an instrumental?
0: Yeah.
5: No? Mm. All right. Well, let's play that. As soon as the music starts, if you're interested in that pair of tickets, give us a call. We'll put you on the list. Wow. You can pick those up at Space on the night of the show. Mm. All right. Stay tuned.
1: Yes.
3: Sound good.
2: All right.
3: Yes, sir.

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If you still have a voice, use it. 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
2: We're back.
3: Yeah, we're back.
4: Holy mackerel.
5: Holy mackerel, right. Right. Yes. All right, those tickets are gone. Congratulations, David. Enjoy the show.
4: Yes, sir. Yeah.
5: Joe, you got a song.
3: Oh, yes, Kenny Rogers.
5: Uh-oh, what song by Kenny Rogers are you going to play?
3: The Gambler.
5: The Gambler.
4: Yeah. Gambler.
5: All right.
3: Okay.
4: Good job, man.
3: Thank you.
4: You're welcome.
3: All right.
5: Well, let's play that. 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
4: Sounds good.
5: WMPG, Gorham, Portland. Stay tuned. Enjoy.
3: Oh, boy.
2: Yes.
6: Ooh. On a warm summer's evening, on a train bound for nowhere, I met up with a gambler. We were both too tired to sleep, so we took turns of staring out the window at the darkness till boredom overtook us.

0: Oh, fuck. We are back.
1: All right, Jody.
2: And that is
3: thank you.
2: A under you picked.
1: Thank
4: yeah,
1: you.
4: Yeah, nice one, Joe.
1: Thank you.
4: All right. Jason. I think you're the next.
0: That's me.
4: If we're going around in a circle like I think we are, you're the next one.
0: Rally, go. Oh, we don't know.
5: Oh, my God.
1: Oh, boy.
0: The song is called Take Me Home by Phil Collins. And that's a very good song.
1: All right.
4: There it is.
0: Oh, yeah.
4: All right.
1: Yep.
2: And why did you pick this one?
0: Oh, Phil Collins is one of my favorite singers, man. I've been listening to Phil Collins ever since I was a kid. Yeah.
2: Cool.
0: Yeah. Oh, yeah. He sings a lot of good songs.
1: Yeah.
0: Tell you that right now.
2: Yes.
0: All righty then.
1: All right.
0: You are listening to 90.9 WMPG Gorham Pulling, the Next Perspective Video Show. Yes, sir. We'll be back for more music, so stay tuned.
1: Enjoy.
2: Yes.

0: We're back.
1: Yeah, we're back. You're
2: back, babe.
0: Yes.
2: Yes, sir.
0: Wow, show's flying by today.
2: It is. How about that?
0: And that is a beautiful song.
2: Yeah, it is.
1: Right.
0: Nice pick.
1: Yes.
2: Thank you very much.
1: Right.
2: And yes. Joe there, Claire?
3: Mm-hmm. Yep.
0: No, I think Nate's got this one.
1: Nate. Nope. Nate, turn. Okay, Nate.
0: Yeah.
1: Okay. All right.
2: Well, beat me over the head with a spoon here. what song do we got keyed up for today, boy?
0: It is Strike It Up. And it is by Black Box.
2: Black Box?
1: Oh.
2: That's cool.
0: Yeah.
2: And why'd you pick this song out?
0: I picked this one that plays as a opponent's Sea Dogs.
2: Opponent's Sea Dogs, all right.
0: And I will be as the game.
2: Cool. Ooh,
0: is there a game tonight?
3: Yep, I'm going.
0: Oh, nice.
1: Good for you.
2: What time is that going to be at?
3: 6 p.m.
0: 6 p.m.
1: All right. I hope they can win.
2: All right.
0: Yep.
1: That's
0: and
1: right.
0: I like to... And I'll do the opponent flames.
2: Yep.
0: That I'm a is all on the special old. Oh, the new special, the new Special Olympics team that you're on.
1: Good for you, Nate.
0: Yes.
1: There you go. Awesome.
0: I am.
3: Yep. Yep. He's official. Yep. He is officially on our team.
1: That's good.
0: And that's a soccer team.
3: We do different sports all each year. Okay, it's all different.
0: Cool. Congratulations.
1: Yeah.
0: Thank you. The Sea Dogs playing tonight, back to that.
1: Oh, yes,
0: that must
1: right.
0: be one of the... It must be pretty late Sunday. In the season, right? September? How long does their season go for?
3: I think tomorrow's their last one.
1: Oh. Tomorrow's last one?
0: Tomorrow's
1: Claire?
0: Last game?
1: It is?
3: Mm-hmm.
0: Oh. Gotcha. Mm-hmm.
1: All right. I forgot about that.
2: That's cool.
0: Okay. All right. Oh. Cool. Well, let's check out Strike It Up.
1: That's right.

0: Back.
1: Yeah, we're back.
2: Yes, we are.
3: We are all back. All right.
2: Claire, you got a card you want to read there?
4: Yep. Let's see. Puppets in Portland, a citywide festival of international puppetry taking place from September 18th through the 27th, presenting a variety of performances from 8 different artists, plus a parade, shows in the park, workshops, films, a virtual puppetry museum, late night puppet slams, and more. Tickets and more information can be found at puppetsinportland.org.
2: Thank you.
3: Cool.
2: And then you also had a song you wanted to tell us about.
4: Yep, it's called "When Fall Comes to New England" by Sherry Wheeler.
1: All right.
4: It's all about when the fall season is coming. It's all about when the fall comes every year.
1: Yeah. Oh, boy.
2: Basically right now, right?
4: Yep.
3: Sherry Wheeler,
2: huh? Yep. Feeling it.
5: Mm-hmm.
2: Yeah. Cool.
3: That's cool.
2: Yeah.
1: Yeah.
2: All right. Well, to almost 11:30. We'll be winding down the show here in a couple more. 30 minutes left, but I mean, you know, it's been going by quick today.
1: Oh, yes.
3: Oh, yeah.
1: Right.
5: Yes.
2: Democracy Now! Is up at noon.
1: Right.
2: Anything else?
4: Not that I can think of.
1: Oh.
3: No, not that I can think of either.
2: All right, let's enjoy this. Thank you.
5: Oh. And oi.
3: Yeah.

0: We are back.
1: Yes.
0: Mm-hmm. And I.
2: That's a beautiful.
3: Oh. Yes, it is. Good song. Good song.
1: Nice pick.
3: That's right.
1: Seasonally appropriate.
4: Oh, yeah.
3: That's right, Claire.
0: I believe that we got a song queued up here from Bird Nerd.
3: Oh, Bird Nerd.
0: And I believe it's off from
3: Face right.
0: soundtrack.
3: Yep. Yeah.
1: Go ahead. Right. Tell us what it is.
2: No.
1: It's for someone, right? You're giving a dedication on it?
2: Yeah.
1: No. Okay. Your Uncle Bob wanted to play this for Josh, your cousin. Okay.
0: Cool.
3: Aww.
1: What song is it? You're not going to say it? Oh, it's a surprise?
0: Okay.
5: Wow.
3: Yeah.
1: All right. All right. Well, let's play it, and then I guess you can tell us what it was after.
0: Okay, sounds good.
2: Yes.
4: Okay.
1: For Josh.
3: Okay.

0: Yes.
1: It was the wrong song. Yeah, we wanted to play Stranded at the Drive-In. We played Alone at the Drive-In. Whoops. Oh, well. That kind of day.
2: Right.
1: Anyone been to the drive-in this year?
3: Not you.
2: No.
1: Oh. No. No, I usually go, but we haven't been yet.
4: I did before.
1: Yeah, did you go this year?
4: No.
1: I think Pride's Corner usually shows movies pretty late into the fall.
2: Oh.
1: Gets darker earlier, so it's easier to catch a movie.
3: I watch all my movies at home.
1: Joe, what have you got queued up here?
2: Oh, I got something from Dolly Parton.
1: Dolly. What do you got by Dolly?
2: What's that song called?
3: I believe it's Jolene by Dolly Parton.
2: Oh, Jolene, right? Okay.
3: Yeah.
2: Yes. Okay.
1: Nice.
3: All right, we're gonna be playing Jolene by Dolly Parton.
4: Why did you pick this song?
2: Because, she's a good singer. Right?
3: True that, man.
1: She was.
3: Good singer.
2: She was.
4: Yes.
2: Yep.
3: Yes.
2: I know.
3: And this is in the memory of our Dolly Parton.
5: Rest in peace, Dolly.
2: Yep.
3: Yes, sir. Right. And we'll be back for more music, so stay tuned.
2: Enjoy.

0: What?
1: We're back, all right. Speaking of Jolene, I have a cousin named Jolene.
2: Oh, you do, Jason?
1: Yes, I do.
2: That's amazing.
3: That's amazing.
4: Amazing.
2: Oh, yeah. Cool. Yeah, it sure is.
1: I can't remember where she lived, but, you know. And I believe we can also get up.
2: Oh.
1: B?
4: Yeah, you.
2: Yeah. Oh,
1: B? I'll be a son of a gun.
0: Oh, my God.
1: Oops. All right. Next song is Pop Out the Volume by M-A-R-S.
2: Oh. Okay.
4: Pump Up the Volume.
1: Yes, sir. Mm-hmm. It's a really good song. I think it might be from the 90s.
2: Ooh, 90s.
1: Yeah. Oh.
5: And I didn't into to snark.
2: Oh, it's okay.
1: Hey, man, we all do it sometime.
2: I know. Yeah.
1: Anybody ever heard that song before?
0: No.
4: Yeah, Jody has?
2: Oh, good for you.
1: Oh, yeah.
4: Cool. I think so, too.
2: Right. Yeah.
1: Good song. You ever had that song before, Nate?
2: Mm-hmm.
5: Yeah. Yes.
1: Yeah, me too.
2: Yeah.
1: One of my favorite songs, and I will be playing it right now.
2: Right. That's right.
1: You're listening to 90.9 WMPG Gorham Portland, Expected Radio Show. And we'll be back for more music, so stay tuned.
2: Enjoy.
5: Yes.
1: Yes, sir.

0: Uncle Mark.
1: Be your back, man.
2: Back.
3: And that is a great pick.
1: Oh, yeah. Definitely.
4: Yeah, nice one. I don't think I heard that song. It wasn't the song I was thinking of.
5: Oh.
4: But it was fun. Good one. Good pick, sure. Jason.
1: Thank you very much. Yes, sir.
5: All right.
1: We got another song queued up here for today.
5: Yeah.
1: And Nate, tell us what it is.
3: It is Bop.
1: Yeah.
3: And it is by Hans. And
4: Hanson.
5: Ooh.
4: Late 90s, I think, right?
3: Yes.
4: You remember this one, Jody.
1: I used to listen to that all the time.
4: Yeah. Cool.
5: All right.
3: And they also have tons of good songs.
5: Oh, okay. Yeah.
1: I only had one song from them.
4: Yeah, this is it.
1: So, what'd you pick this song out?
5: All right.
3: I picked this one because it's a...
4: Whoops. Sorry. My bad.
1: No problem, man.
3: Okay. I picked this one because it's a... A feel good song for the end of the summer.
1: Oh, yes.
4: Yeah, nice.
1: Sounds good to me. So, yeah, you are listening to 90.9 WMPG going reporting to the festive radio show. And we'll be back for a few more music.
5: Yeah.
4: Yeah.
1: So stay tuned.
5: Enjoy.
3: Yes.

0: Yes, we're back. How about that?
1: And we just listen to hints and
0: That's pretty cool.
1: And Eric has a really good song to pick.
2: Yep, it's called Stevie Wonder, I Wish.
3: Ooh.
0: I Wish.
3: Ooh, that's a nice song.
0: I do a lot choice. Of wishing. Yeah. I don't know if I had that song before.
3: Oh. Yep.
0: Tell us why you picked that song out.
2: It's because it played on the Cheaper by the Dozen 2 movie, like in the beginning of the movie. So this so Stevie Wonder played that song in the movie.
0: Yeah. Cool. Yeah, that's a good movie, Cheaper by the Dozen.
4: Cheaper by the Dozen, yeah. Ooh,
0: boy.
1: Yes.
0: You had that song before, Nate?
4: No, that one.
3: Yeah.
1: I have.
3: Oh.
0: I probably have to. yes.
1: It's a 80s song.
0: Sounds good to me. Yeah. We'll be back for a couple more music, so stay tuned.
3: Enjoy.
4: Yeah, I bet we'll have time for one more after this before Democracy Now at noon.
3: Ooh.
1: Yes.
4: All right.

0: Right.
1: Good pick.
0: Yes. Yep.
1: I like that
2: nice
1: song.
2: One, Claire.
3: And that's a great song.
0: That is.
1: Oh, yes.
4: Thank you.
1: Yeah. I believe we got another song queued up.
2: Yeah, I think this will take us out. Jody, tell us what you got here. Walking on a Dream by Empire of the Sun.
0: Oh, okay.
1: Empire of the Sun, huh?
3: Ooh.
1: Okay, sounds good.
2: All right, this is it. We'll be back next week with a new show.
1: Yeah. Everybody have a good week.
2: Have a good week.
0: Yes.
1: We'll be back next week.
2: Okay. We will be.
0: Yeah.
1: Sure.
0: All right.
2: See you then.
0: See you then.
1: See you then.

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1: Thank you, guys. I did a great.
0: The worm!

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1: 1 o'clock, straight up, you're tuned to WMPG, Gorham, Portland, 90.9 FM. And we're on the air thanks to you and USM coming to you from the USM campus here. And I want to say good afternoon to everybody. 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I also want to tell you that one of our great sponsors, and we're very pleased to be associated with, is the Portland Conservatory of Music, who offers a range of shows as well as classes and workshops. We'll be telling you about some of those perhaps a little bit later when we do the listings. But for right now, you can go details and tickets to all events. You can please visit thepcm.org. And that takes care of all the good stuff right now. My name's Dave. The show's called Juke, Jive, and Jazz, and it's September, gang. You can feel it pulling like a slow tide, like an undertow. Summer's still in the ground, you know. You got your corn and your squash, your tomatoes, but the autumn colors are starting to kick in and creep into the treetops, and fall is coming. It is. 2 weeks from today is the equinox, and that happens to also be the centennial of John Coltrane's birth. John Coltrane, the great American saxophonist, who pretty much, along with Charlie Parker and Louis Armstrong, defined jazz for the last 100 years. So anyway, we were going to be going back and following up the last 2 weeks. We've been playing music from John Coltrane. And today, the stars must be in alignment, really, because, you know, while we're celebrating Coltrane's 100th all this month, today just happens to be his star drummer, Elvin Jones, his 99th birthday. Ooh, he's a youngster compared to Train. Elvin Jones was, as you know, a key player in John Coltrane's classic 1960s quartet, and he helped to create some of the greatest jazz of the 20th century. And we're going to be featuring a lot of their work together today, part of our tribute to John Coltrane, whose 100th birthday is coming up on the 23rd of this month. I also got some new orchestral work for you from the Japanese composer Satoko Fuji. And I thought before we start off this afternoon's Juke, Jive, and Jazz, we'd start off with a little nostalgic, what should we say? Stop everything here. We're going back to the beginning here. Nostalgic September music, and I really was all planned. I was so excited. I had it all lined up, and there it was. The godfather of soul himself, James Brown, was going to do his rendition of September's song. And it was all set, except for when I found his CD, it wasn't in the case. And anyway, we're going to play that Kurt Vile song for you right now, September's song. And we're going to hand it over to the great Lotto Lenya, who will do it, and will be good with it. You couldn't do much better than that. We also have some more connection with Germany later, so, hey, let's get it going here.

Well, we start off this afternoon's Juke Jive with Jazz with a little bit of lushness there. Maybe we'll have some more lushness, I don't know. But 'tis the season, La Nalena sings the song, songbook of Kurt Vile. I did have James Brown. You can imagine James Brown addressing this tune from the album Soul on Top with the Louis Belson Orchestra. But the album's called Soul on Top, but the album inside was called Empty. That's how it goes. Hey, that's all right. We're celebrating right here. You're tuned to WMPG and Juke Jive and Jazz, and we're celebrating John Coltrane's 100th birthday all month long. And last week we featured some of Coltrane's pre 1960 recordings, stuff with Red Garland, with Miles Davis Quintet, and this week I think we want to get into some of his mid career work, and of course there's the change point perhaps in Coltrane's trajectory was his 1959 album Giant Steps on Atlantic Records, which was his bust-out album, and he was, you know, announcing he was here. There was, besides that hard-charging title tune, Giant Steps, it had this incredible moving ballad, Naima, Coltrane recorded, that it was, he recorded some incredible dates all around, but some of the less remembered dates from the 61 to 65, up until his masterpiece, A Love Supreme, we're going to get into a few of those this afternoon, okay? And we're starting off with Naima from the album Giant Steps, and one he wrote for his wife, Naima. And then we're going to get into a little sentimental mood and finish it up, this first set, with Lush Life. Both the latter two have the great Elvin Jones on his 99th birthday there on Skin. So here we go.

I used to visit all the very gay places, those come what may places, where one relaxes on the axis of the wheel of life to get the feel of life from jazz and cocktails. The girls I knew had sad and sullen gray faces with distant K traces.

Well, if you think it feels like after midnight, I do too. We were in a really quiet, romantic John Coltrane set there. We heard In a Sentimental Mood off a rare meeting of two geniuses, of course. A summit in 1963 with John Coltrane and Duke Ellington. You had the young lion saxophonist, the long-established pianist and band leader, tickling the ivories, Duke on the ivories there, and a beautiful little number, Elvin Jones there on the drums, Aaron Bell on bass. It was a beautiful tune, In a Sentimental Mood, very not what you usually think of when you think of the fiery meetings of John Coltrane and so many others, like the time the recording of John Coltrane and Charles Mingus and Max Roach, which was pretty much of a disagreeable but beautiful meeting. This one here was all very cordial and beautiful, the Duke and John Coltrane. From 1963, and then before that we heard the gorgeous, oh my God, the gorgeous Naima, named for John Coltrane's first wife, off of his breakout album on Atlantic, 1963, Train on Tenor, Wynton Kelly on keyboard there, Paul Chambers bass, and Jimmy Cobb on drums. And we finished that ballad set up with Billy Strayhorn's touching kind of autumnal song, I think, Lush Life, an album on Impulse with a classic quartet of, and the addition of singer Johnny Hartman really turned you on to the saxophonist romantic lyrical side, and man could play it all, and what a talent he was. And right there you could also hear how quietly laid back there on the brushes the thundering Elvin Jones could be. Both these guys are showing in their other side, and we'll get some of the loud and boisterous music soon for you. I want to tell you, I had a phone call. I want to thank folks for calling in. Sometimes you'll get, now these days, you'll get a switchboard that offers you a choice of when you pick up. You won't get me directly. You have to go through the switchboard. You can push one if you want to talk to the front desk in management, or you can dial two, and you can get into directly into the studio. And I want to thank Laura for her call. There's a lot of music about John Coltrane, many tributes in poetry and jazz. We could get a little Terry Callier and maybe Chasing the Train next week, and along with some Dave Liebman and other folks who will sit in the mix and all John Coltrane and train-related music next Wednesday. But today, we keep going here, and you know, we also have to give our nod. Oh, well, let's see. It's close enough to 1:30 in the afternoon. It's 1:28 if you're watching your clock and you're still eating your lunch or what. But I want to tell you that Portland Drawing Survey, it's a magazine that compiles drawings from people living in Maine. Sharing drawings with one another opens us up to new ways of seeing, moving, and thinking. Take time to draw today and check out the magazine at Strange Maine and Bold Magazine Shop. Kind of a fun way to get in touch with yourself. And I think John Coltrane, speaking of getting in touch with yourself, had a way of reaching people. He played from, he exposed so much of himself that he opened himself up so much that he reached into you, and he allowed you to get in touch with yourself. You know what I'm saying? He was just a brilliant shaman of the saxophone. Well, we're going to get back to Elvin Jones, who was born on this day, today, 99 years ago in Pontiac, Michigan, to a musical family, one of the most preeminent in jazz, of course, with his brothers, pianist Hank Jones and his band leader Thad Jones among the fold. He actually had
10 siblings. I wonder if there were any other musicians. Anybody know if there's other musicians in the Jones gang there? I'd like to find that out. But when he was young, Elvin Jones was watching circus marching bands as a kid, and he picked up the drums as his instrument of choice. He I guess he wanted to go to the circus, why not, you know? But once he did, he did things with the drums that no one else had done before, you know, and that was his thing. He was an innovator. He was doing things like playing along rather than behind a soloist, and he was also adding all these out-of-meter accents and great power of propulsion and a polyrhythmic flow, a lot of it African-inspired. But he brought this all together, and he was a rhythmic force of nature. He was a thundering one at that, although we got to hear him on his brushes. A vital part of John Coltrane's classic 60s quartet, Elvin Jones was there on the drum kit, pushing and driving the music, making it flow. And that was his art, you know. On some of Coltrane's most iconic recordings, and that includes his 1961 masterpiece, My Favorite Things, as well as African Brass in 61, Ole Coltrane, that was in 61. 1962, the album Coltrane, 1966, his Wild Ascension, and also Live at Birdland on Beautiful Date, and most importantly, of course, 1965's monumental A Love Supreme. And we're going to play some of that music, but not right now. I want to start off with something from John Coltrane. This is from a 65 date, a little bit later, but it's interesting because it falls between a few months after he had recorded his very spiritual A Love Supreme, and he was headed towards his wild, augmented, freewheeling Ascension album. John Coltrane recorded an album called Nature Boy. He recorded an album called the John Coltrane Quartet Plays on Impulse. And on that was a beautiful cut called Nature Boy, that you know that Nat King Cole did as well. And we're going to take a listen to it. I think it really captures the classic quartet of John Coltrane and Elvin Jones, McCoy Tyner, all working together to reach creative heights, and they managed to do it, stretching things out to a break, harmonic conventions, rhythmic things, everything to a breaking point. It was just unbelievable. They were at their creative peak and moving jazz forward with the power into a new direction. And we're going to hear right now, if I have it lined up right, Dave. I always like it when I get ahead of myself there. I think I do. Let's see. There we go. Well, tell me I do. Oh, yeah. Here we go. Nature Boy. From the John Coltrane Quartet plays is the name of the album, on Impulse, and we're going to hear the cut Nature Boy right now. And then after that, I think we're going to turn over and go to hear his rendition of the English medieval, I guess you'd call it, hymn, or madrigal, if you will, Green Sleeves, off of the complete Africa Brass Sessions. A couple more for you from the classic John Coltrane Quartet from 65 and 63, respectively, I think. Right here on Juke Jive and Jazz and WMPG.

0: Man, oh man. Green Sleeves, John Coltrane Classic Quartet, Jimmy Garrison and bass, Elvin Jones doing the drums on his 99th birthday today, and McCoy Tyner piano, and of course John Coltrane on tenor. We continue our month-long lead up to John Coltrane's 100th birthday. We'll be 2 weeks from today. And I promise you, lots more John Coltrane and a few other things. We're going to change the pace right about here, as Monty Python would say, now for something completely different. But first, I wanted to slip in a little bit of an announcement, and then I'll tell you about where we're going next.
1: What's up, y'all? It's DRB. I've recently reimagined my show, Signal Boost, as a program for the classically curious. 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
0: Well, you're going to like this next one, then, for a Signal Boost, because this blends, it crosses genres, and something completely different, you know. Actually, last Friday, the 4th, Satoko Fuji released a new album with Orchestra Berlin. So it's orchestral, and the album's called Second Attempt, and an odd name, but it has to do with the fact that they had played many years before COVID and were able to get back together for the first time

Japan, the U.S., I think Australia, perhaps, all over the place. And she has a new one just released a few days ago, as I say, last Friday, where she returned to this earlier setting with Orchestra Berlin. And in this one, she lets the band play around spontaneously with its her composition and blend it in improvisational and unique ways. And you can hear a lot of confidence and playfulness that comes through among the whole group in this orchestral recording. And we got Satoko Fuji says, "My bandmates in large ensembles are all great improvisers. I would like to have them swim freely in my compositions. I'd like to have freedom for my collaborators to add their voices." And so in this new one called Second Attempt, she gives those fellow collaborators, if you will, simple written parts that they can play at will, and allowing them to have a hand, say, in creating a larger composition out of these fragments that she's composed. So we're going to hear part of Second Attempt, part two. It's five parts, and it's a nice mixture, a large group, on Lieber Records, and with a cover that looks something like a fishnet. It's a pretty wild cover, too. So let's take a listen to part two of Second Attempt, and it features twin drummers of Michael Grenier and Peter Orns taking solos, and then the rest of the band interjecting series of short, simple phrases. Among them, Maynard, Liz Kozak on synthesizer is part of this group, too. It's pretty exciting, recorded in Berlin. It's an example of small parts in making a larger whole. And, let's dig right in right now. And we'll take this. It'll go a little bit over the 2 o'clock mark. Maybe we'll fade in and out. But here, take a listen to Satoko Fuji's Orchestra Berlin and Second Attempt.

couple of minutes after 2 o'clock, you're tuned to WMPG 90.9 FM, Gorham, Portland, coming to you from the University of Southern Maine. You're tuned to Juke, Jive, and Jazz, and we're listening to Satoko Fuji and the Berlin Orchestra with a new CD called

0: You heard part two of Second Attempt from Satoko Fuji's Orchestra Berlin. Featured Gebhard Ullmann and Matthias Schubert on tenor, Paulina Osvorzek on baritone sax, Niklaus Neusser and Lima Almano, and Natsuki Tamur on trumpets, Matthias Muller on trombone, Liz Kozak on synthesizer, Jan Rodner on bass, and Michael Grenier and Peter Orns on the drums. From a new release on Libra Records, Second Attempt. Pretty wild stuff. But, yes, John Coltrane was pretty wild in his day. Was he not? We'll hear some more wild John Coltrane and some quieter stuff, too, this afternoon. We got about 22 minutes left to go. I want to tell you WMPG is grateful for support from the Meow Lounge in Westbrook. Meow Lounge offers a fun, safe place for people to spend with adoptable cats from local shelters. 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There are games, a library, Wi-Fi, and space to chillax with the cats. 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Sounds like the cat's meow. Freaky Friday's coming up. Let me tell you about that. And then I got some listings for you. This is one of them.
1: Ooh. 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Everyone's walking around like a
0: funeral. Everyone in love. Free, free, free. Yes, indeed. A lot of good free things around. And that's one of them. WMPG on the air in the community. You can join us, meet the DJs, lend a hand, have some fun. Speaking of fun, jazz around town this week, short list, I'll run it down quick. Big event coming up Sunday, which I want to tell you about, an all-new outdoor jazz festival. But first, I'll tell you Wednesday, tonight at 7 p.m., the Casco Bay Tumblers are at Blue at 7 p.m., followed by Jazz Sesh, Bring Your Axe. Thursday, 6 p.m., Primo Cubano is at Bayside Bowl Rooftop. Thursday night, Stomp is taking place, 7:30, with the Zoot Jumpers at Woodford's Club in Woodford Corner. Let's see, Friday, and this is really a return and a wonderful group, Dharma Down. They're back at the Portland Conservatory of Music, 7:30 p.m., and it features the very creative pianist Mike Effenberger, Duncan Hardy, alto sax, and Quantum, wonderful Scott Kiefner on bass, and John Medham on drums with their brand of Eastern Europe, Middle Eastern jazz crossover stuff. Very fun music. I would recommend that. That's Friday night, Portland Conservatory Music. And Sunday, the big event for the first time in an inauguration, you know, is the first annual Bug Light Brass Fest, the Brass Roots Fest, featuring these groups: Kotoko Brass, Primo Cubano, Exoplanet, My Guy with Angelica Faure, Raging Brass, and Roots Rhythm and Dub. Oh, something for everyone and a lot of body moving fun music. It's all free. It's from noon to 7 p.m. Sunday, September 13th, there's be live music, food trucks, and fun, and it's free, like I say. All right. I hope to see you there at every one of these places, if you can do it. Okay. What? Well, I think I was pretty blown out by both the last cuts from Nature Boy with John Coltrane and his quartet steaming through that. didn't miss a thing. And then that outside take from Satoko Fuji and her Orchestra of Berlin. But let's go back a little bit in Train's history, back to 57 when he was playing with Miles and got himself a habit. They made five albums together on Prestige, he and Miles, but Train's drinking and dope habit got in the way, and finally Miles had to slap him awake and fired him on the bandstand, I guess at the end or afterwards at the Cafe Bohemia in April of 57. And that sounded like a real bad day for an aspiring coming on new performer. But according to John Coltrane, it was the best day of his life because he stopped drinking, he found out he could play better and think better, and he began to grow exponentially. And Thelonious Monk happened to be witness to this and grabbed his ear and said, listen, I need to work with you. We can help you. So Coltrane said he had experienced a spiritual awakening and was ready to go forward, and began hanging out at Monk's apartment and learning all he could from the master. And it wasn't really very long before Monk asked the saxophonist to join his band. And for the rest of 1957, John Coltrane spent with the Thelonious Monk down at the Five Spot, New York's Five Spot. And it was really a great time because that was about the time that Monk's fortunes had shifted and turned around. He'd gotten his cabaret card back that had been reneged, and he was playing live at the Five Spot in New York, and riding high, and the crowds were lining up. It was a good scene. Monk was in great shape and encouraging Train to play longer solos to stretch out. And as a result, Train was also improving and becoming much more confident and gathering some attention for himself. And in the beginning of 58, Monk was no longer at the Five Spot. Miles snagged Coltrane back into his group, forming the new Miles Davis Quartet, you know, the one that would later go on to record the all-time greatest-selling jazz record, Kind of Blue. And we'll get into that later, but there's a little more things to take care of this afternoon here. And one of them is to hear some music from Monk and Train together. They had there were three Riverside studio recordings made of them from that period when they were at the Five Spot, but no one had bothered to record it live, and we're going to hear one of them. They also recorded one more time together at the Carnegie Hall concert, we're going to go for the first one here. And here, one of the three cuts, Ruby My Dear and Nutty, were two. The other was Trinkle Tinkle, and we're going to hear that from Thelonious Monk and with John Coltrane, the complete 1957 Riverside recordings. We'll hear Trinkle Trinkle right now, and then I got some exciting news that if you like Monk, that you're going to really, really like. So here we go.

0: Yeah. John Coltrane on tenor doing Trinkle Tinkle with Thelonious Monk on piano, Wilbur Ware on bass, and Shadow Wilson on the drums from July 1957. One of the three dates that Train and Monk got together with. And wow, Train and Monk, what an exciting combination.
1: Thelonious Monk.
0: What's that?
1: There was never anyone like him. WMPG's Jazz at the Movies and the Portland Conservatory of Music are excited to kick off our fall season with a special showing of the film The Monkathon, of guitarist Miles Okazaki's amazing solo performance, the entire Thelonious Monk songbook, all 66 tunes in one single sitting. Jazz at the Movies is proud to present an hour from this incredible concert, plus a short documentary that follows the marathon guitarist training. And as an extra special bonus, the guitarist, Miles Okazaki, will be here in person to introduce the movie and do a short Q&A. If you're a Monk fan, you won't want to miss this. Come join us for the Monkathon on Saturday, September 26, 7 p.m. at the Portland Conservatory of Music. That's at 28 Neal Street in Portland. Admission is free, and donations are gladly accepted.
0: Well, thanks, Dave. You took the words right out of my mouth. And we're very excited about the Monk like you've never heard him before. And we have an exciting movie and the starring a guitarist, Miles Okazaki, who is a marathon guitarist, recording all 66 of Monk's composition off the from memory live on guitar in a sitting, a five-hour sitting. We got 1 hour of the movie for you, and we also got a short documentary about the guitarist in training for this massive feat. I can't believe it, but I've seen some of this flick, and I've heard the music, and I'm telling you, it's going to be something else. That's all, again, that'll be coming up on the 26th, Portland, at the Portland Conservatory of Music, and admission will be free. And just to give you a little taste of what you're in for, we just heard Trinkle Tinkle from John Coltrane and Thelonious Monk from 1957. Let's hear from Miles Okazaki and his version, his solo version on guitar right now. What you're in for?

Miles Okazaki there on guitar. How does he do it? Oh, my God. I can't wait to see this live. You have a chance to see it. Join us on the 26th. Well, that's just about it for me this afternoon. Nixon from Pull Your Head In is in and getting ready to go. Want to tell you that tomorrow on WMPG, you can tune in for the senatorial candidate, Troy Jackson, who was interviewed here. And that will be airing tomorrow at on Let's Connect. That's at 1 p.m. And Troy, I heard him speak. His goal of togetherness and working for everybody really stands in sharp contrast to the divisive and hate-spewing oligarchs that are robbing our country blind right now. So I think you pays off to tune in. I know I will be listening, and I know Friday may be a hard day for a lot of people to handle 25 years after 9/11. I'm not looking forward to it. But I remember when the nation rallied and came together to deal with it, and, you know, we can still do that, but we must choose love instead of hate. So I bid you, until next week, peace. A little bit of Baya from our man, Miles Okazaki. See you next week.

0: Hello.
1: Hey, Lana, it's Ben from Soulmates. How you doing?
0: Oh, hey, Ben. How's it going? I'm good.
1: Excellent. Hey, I was just calling to remind you that we've got a show coming up. I'm wondering if you're still up for it.
0: I don't know what you're talking about.
1: You remember?
0: Oh, yeah.
1: Easy, this is Ben from Soulmates. On the next Soulmates with Grace, I'll be joined by Lana, host of WMPG's Olanada and previously co-host of the Blue Note Groove. I lost count of the number of times I called into the station while driving around just so I could find out what the song was, only to find out that Lana was the DJ on duty at the time. I'm really excited to see where we end up exploring on this one. Why don't you join us and find out? That's Wednesday, September

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Currently 2:34 p.m. Eastern. Tuned into 90.9 FM WMPG Radio from the University of Southern Maine. I'm Nick. 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

it's never.

I just had some Bratzman there for you. I have a couple tickets to give away. I have a pair of tickets. Saturday, September 19th at Space Gallery. Saturday, September 19th at Space Gallery. Alex Cameron, Australian synth pop aficionado. Josh DaCosta opening. I worked on a Josh DaCosta release a few years ago. His band at the time was called Come On, Confusing Mix of Nations. I have no idea if they're still together. It was interesting. I'll say that. Alex Cameron with Josh DaCosta at Space, September 19th. First person to call me takes the pair. First caller takes the pair.

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0: We're at the Portland Museum of Art.
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5: 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Get over there right meow. I still got those Alex Cameron tickets. Alex Cameron tickets. I got like, I don't know, half a dozen friends who would. Get after those in a heartbeat. I don't know. They're here. First caller takes a pair.

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0: you sleep, baby. And when I eat, you eat. 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And come on, come on, come on, come on, come on, come on.
1: Hey!
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1: 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Play the blues. I think y'all, this is Junior Wells, you sweet thing. Wow.
0: You're all kind of good, baby.

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Good afternoon, WMPG. This is Justin bringing you One Dynamic System Radio, where I bring you the best music out of Iceland in the North Atlantic. Thanks for tuning in. I'm here every Wednesday from 4 to 5:30 through October. Just a few more weeks left together before you get dear Mr. Pence back with the Radio Junk Drawer. But I'm so grateful to be here. Today's show, we are going a little bit rogue, I guess, or unplanned. I know I'm going to play a couple tracks from Una Mist. I've been playing her for 2 weeks in a row now, but the whole new album dropped. So not just those two singles, we've got a couple other tracks from the album that are really speaking to me, so I'm going to share those with you today. Then we're going to hear from an artist named Davison. He has made a name for himself in Nashville playing pedal steel. So we've got an Icelandic pedal steel player. Quite beautiful stuff. And then maybe a little Axel Flovent a little bit more into our time together. Before we do that, though, I need to let you know a couple of things. I got a big idea for a more sustainable school. 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And then also WMPG is on the air thanks to the support of our listeners and my favorite restaurant, The Great Lost Bear, located at 540 Forest Avenue, Portland. 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All right, let's just get right into this first track by Una Mist. It's called I'll Tell You. Enjoy.

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1: 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This is Justin bringing you One Dynamic System Radio, where I play music from Iceland and across the North Atlantic. This last half hour, we have heard four tracks from Una Mist. We heard I'll Tell You, we heard Oskastana, Mantra, and then a song that is just called Three Commas. This is off of her new release, 2026, off the label All the Music. It just dropped this week. It's called Kudungar. And it's really, really, really good. So I highly recommend checking it out. Una Mist, Kudungar. Then we heard from JFDR, my fave. We heard Care for You, Spectator, and My Work. We're gonna drift over, listen to some Lupina coming up next, and then we'll hear some Davidson. But before we do that, I want to tell you about Enterprise Records. 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Enterprise Records has been buying and selling interesting records in all categories in downtown Portland since 1987. If you have records to sell, Enterprise is always buying. You can call 207-773-7672. That's 207-773-7672. Enterprise Records is located at 4 Pine Street in Portland and open Friday through Saturday, noon to 6, and Sunday from 1 to 5. Also want to let you know about WMPG is supported from Bull Moose as well, offering a wide selection of music on vinyl and CD, along with books, movies, and games, and also some unique gifts as well. So with locations in Mill Creek, Scarborough, Biddeford, and Brunswick, Bull Moose has been connecting Maine communities with the things they love for decades. You can find more information at bullmoose.com. All right, folks, let's get into some Lupina. We're going to play the song called The Rain Goes Up first. Enjoy.

0: 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The UMaine alumni group will be performing a diverse repertoire of classical and contemporary music, featuring leading performances from William Soames, Abigail York, Taylor Clark, and Luis Gonzalez da Silva. Don't miss Dirigo Quartet on Locomotives, hosted by yours truly, Stephen Ibanezzi. 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
1: 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This is Justin bringing you one Dynamic System Radio. We're bringing you music from Iceland and across the North Atlantic. We have been listening to, for the last half hour or so, an artist named...

to 2017 with the artist Mira Rose, who is just a wonderful person. I've got to hang out with them a few times with her song One Amongst the Others, or One Amongst Others, actually. That was off of the label Yuguru. Before we continue on our set, I want to let you know about Puppets in Portland. They are a citywide festival of international puppetry taking place from September 18th through the 27th, presenting a variety of performances from 8 different artists, plus a parade, shows in the park, workshops, films, a virtual puppetry museum, and late-night puppet slams, and more. Tickets and more information can be found at puppetsinportland.org. That's puppetsinportland.org. All right, I've also got some good news for you. I have been authorized to give away some tickets. You can win a pair of tickets to Tom Papa at the State Theater on Saturday, September 12th. With more than 30 years as a stand-up comedian, Tom Papa is one of the top comedic voices in the country, finding success as an actor, host, and author in film, TV, radio, and podcasts, as well as on the live stage. Tom is currently on his The Grateful Bread tour. Catch him live at the State Theater. You can give me a ring for 2 tickets for this Saturday, the 12th, 7 p.m. Give me a ring, 780-4909. That's 780-4909. This is So Late with Aventure. Enjoy.

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This is Justin ringing one Dynamic System Radio. I play music from Iceland and the North Atlantic. We heard two tracks from Soleil and just revisited Lupina. We're going to hear from Ithan Ainers here. I've got just about 15 minutes left with you. And then I think we've got Left of the Dial coming up next. If you are enjoying this, I will be here every Wednesday from 4 to 5:30 until just about the end of October. Then I'll be flying back down south and hopefully coming back again next summer. Mr. Pence will be here, taking back over his usual spot for Radio Junk Drawer. So if you've missed him, you do not have much longer to wait. Next up, Ithan Ainers. This song is called After Och After. Enjoy.

Okay, folks, you're listening to WMPG Gorham Portland. This is Justin wrapping up for the evening with One Dynamic System Radio Music out of Iceland. Before I head out, I'm going to read you one last announcement here, and it's important because it's for tomorrow. The Reimagining Franklin Street project team will be hosting a presentation in open house to share an updated street design concept, and they want your input. So if you've traveled along or across Franklin Street in Portland by walking, driving, or biking, or maybe all three, you probably have an opinion on what, if any, changes you would like Franklin Street to have to be better and safer. Share Your Opinion is coming up on Thursday, September 10th, that's tomorrow, when the Reimagining Franklin Street Project hosts a presentation and open house to share an updated street design concept. The meeting will be in the Rhines Auditorium in the main branch off of the Portland Public Library in Monument Square, and that's from 5:30 to 7:30 p.m. You can visit reimaginingfranklin.me for more information. That's reimaginingfranklin.me. That's important. If you're into civic engagement or you live in the neighborhood, you should definitely check it out. All right, folks, I'm going to head out for the day. We've got Left of the Dial coming up next. I'll be here next Wednesday from 4 to 5:30. It's kind of gray. It's kind of gloomy. I'm going to leave you with this one last Bjork track. Enjoy.

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1: This is extremely dangerous to our democracy. This is extremely dangerous to our democracy. This is extremely dangerous to our democracy. This is extremely dangerous to our democracy. 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

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I'm DJ Shax, and thanks for tuning in to Left of the Dial, my weekly homage to all things punk, post-punk, new wave, and alternative from the 70s, 80s, 90s, and beyond. This afternoon, I've put together a lively playlist of vintage tunes from a random crate of records. Plus, I have a smattering of new releases from British post-punk legends Johnny Marr of the Smiths and Echo and the Bunnymen. We're also going to be checking out newer artists like Black Marble and Jeffrey Lewis, who'll be making an appearance here in October at Space Gallery. And let's not forget, I've got some Liz Phair tickets to give away. That's right, Liz Phair coming up at the State Theater. Tune in, I'll be spinning some Liz, and I'll be giving away those tickets. So, buckle up, put on your sunglasses, crank the volume, and set your car's hyperchronometer to the year 1980. We're going on a sonic journey, my friends, and we might never, never return.

coming in strong and funky with something from Steve Strange, Midge Ure, Billy Curry, John McGaick, Rusty Egon. Sorry. So dark in here. Dave Formula. These are the members of the synth pop pioneer band. You know who they are? Visage. Love this song right here. We Move. Taken from this little EP, a little American compilation of early singles and B-sides. I'm DJ Shax. This is Left of the Dial. Let's dig into the gothic world of the 80s here with a group that does not get played enough on the airwaves. This is The Bolshoi. The song is Giants.

Bush, Tetras, Too Many Creeps, going out to Bruce. Thanks for tuning in this afternoon. I'm DJ Shax, and this is Left of the Dial. More requests on the way. We've got a ticket giveaway for Liz Phair at the State Theater coming up here in the next probably 30 minutes. The weather report at the top of the hour. But before we get to that, it is time for some brand new stuff. Some brand new Johnny Marr. The former Smiths guitarist is back with his fifth solo album, The Age of Everything, coming this fall. He has been really, really prolific and had an incredible run as a solo artist as of late. I actually had the opportunity to see him play at the Orpheum down in Boston on his last U.S. tour with the band James. And Johnny Marr feels as vital now as he ever did with his distinct guitar. And now his remarkable voice. Who needs Morrissey when you've got Marr on the microphone? This next tune that I'm going to spin from his upcoming album, The Age of Everything, is amazing. It gives us a sneak peek of what this really promising record looks like. I mean, to me, this song could be, you know, it seems like maybe an outtake to Strange Ways, Here We Come, the swan song, Smith's album. This is the tune by Johnny Marr. It's similar to the band. They had a song that was titled the same thing here. It is called Ophelia.

Oh, new Johnny Marr, Ophelia, from his upcoming album that's going to be released in just a few weeks. I'm in the mood. I'm going to play another. He's previewed three tracks from this record. I think that one by far is the best. Here we go. Coming in second, in my opinion, is this tune, It's Time, which is like almost a perfect song, but I think he kind of screws it up a little with these kind of like overproduced backup vocals. But still, this is pretty good. Check it out. This is another new Johnny Marr tune. This is It's Time here on WMPG 90.9 FM.

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1: 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I'm DJ Shax. This is Left of the Dial until 7 p.m. tonight. Punk, post-punk, new wave, alternative from the 70s, 80s, and 90s. If you're just tuning in, I've been making a big announcement about it for the last half an hour. I will be giving away tickets to the Liz Phair concert, which is taking place Wednesday, September 23rd at State Theater. Those tickets will be given away here in probably the next 15 minutes. So stay tuned. We've got the weather and some more music up ahead.

can tune in every Wednesday evening here on WMPG and hear the karaoke weather report just after 6 p.m. It's a different song and a different report every week. Thanks for tuning in.

In 1984 on Beggar's Banquet Records in the UK, released on Arista Records in the United States, a group of lads known as Icicle Works put out a fabulous album, including the international hit, which I'm about to spin for you right now. This is Whisper to a Scream, Birds Fly by Icicle Works here on WMBG.

Oh, I love that chorus. Take me back to the 80s, 1984. Histrionic, romantic vocals. Ah, man, I'm just lost. I'm lost in that era right now. I love that song, and I'm so stoked that I have a radio show here on WMPG where I can just spin it for you. I'm DJ Shax. Hey, on Saturday night, I had the great pleasure of DJing at Flask Lounge, a little club called Substance that we put on bi-monthly, and want to give a shout out to any listeners out there who are in the club, who are dancing, and I want to play a song now for a woman who made a request on Saturday, and I didn't get it into the set, and I brought the record to the radio station today, and I've got it. I'm going to play it for you right now. I didn't get your name, but you wanted to hear some Martha and the Muffins, and you wanted to hear Echo Beach. So this one's for you. Thanks for the request, and I'm sorry that I got it in so late. But nonetheless, here we go.

0: This is extremely dangerous to our democracy. This is extremely dangerous to our democracy. This is extremely dangerous to our democracy. This is extremely dangerous to our democracy.
1: Now comes the moment you've all been waiting for. Liz Phair with Frankie Cosmos will be making an appearance at State Theater on Wednesday, September 23rd. In the years following Exile in Guyville, Phair has continued to defy expectations and has completely broken barriers. She's released 5 albums, sold over 5 million records, and received 2 Grammy nominations. 3 decades after the release of her debut, Phair's influence in contemporary music, and particularly over female voices, resonates more strongly than ever. You can catch her live at the State Theater again on Wednesday, September 23rd. Call now and win yourself a pair of tickets. That's 780-4909-207-780-4909. Give us a call and take away some Liz Phair tickets. Again, the number is 780-4909. That's 207-780-4909. Call right now and you'll win a pair of tickets to see Liz Phair at the State Theater.

John from Portland was our big winner of those Liz Fair tickets that we just gave away for State Theater coming up here on Wednesday, September 23rd. Hey, if you were calling in, thanks a lot. Sorry, not this time around, but we will be giving away more tickets throughout the next couple of days. So keep tuning into WMPG and listening for that opportunity to win more Liz Fair tickets. Here we go from Exile in Guyville. This is Never Said.

So exquisite, so cathartic for me as a music fan to be spinning new Echo and the Bunnymen here on WMBG. Yeah, that was Brussels is Haunted. It is a track that's going to be on the upcoming album Apples for Isaac that's going to be released on September 18th. It's the long-awaited follow-up to 2014's Meteorites, and it features founding members of Echo and the Bunnymen, Ian McCullough on vocals, rhythm guitar, and keys, and Will Sargent playing lead guitar and programming. Both of them who have been in the band since its origin in 1978, and then the reformation of the group that happened in 1996. Notably, all but one of the songs on this album, Apples for Isaac, feature the work of the late Blondie drummer Clem Burke, who passed away in April of 2025 at the age of 70, but was able to record drums for this upcoming Echo and the Bunnymen album. That's pretty cool. Wow. I have to say, I haven't been a big fan of anything that the Bunnymen have really done since 96. But this, the three tracks that they've just leaked from this upcoming album, Apples for Isaac, have really caught my ear. I'm going to dig in. I'm going to spend one more here. This is something new from Echo and the Bunnymen, The Light That Surrounds You.

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1: Some Sonic Youth, Tokyo Eye, going out to listener Craig calling from Gray. Great request. Thank you for that one, buddy.
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1: 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This is DJ Shax. Left of the Dial is the show until 7 p.m. tonight. I'm here every Wednesday from 5:30 to 7 p.m. spinning classics and deep cuts from the 70s, 80s, and 90s. Hey, fans of synth and chillwave kind of music are probably no strangers to this next band, Black Marble. They've been making beautifully moody synth pop for more than a decade now, and the main person in the band, New Yorker Chris Stewart, is back with a new album called Life in Small Spaces. It's got all the atmospheric synths and melodies that you would expect from a Black Marble album, but there's more guitar this time around, and lyrically, Stewart is kind of pushing back against the whole idea that your life has to revolve around money, careers, and the rat race. Instead, he's looking for meaning in smaller spaces. I can relate to that. Can you? This is Black Marble from Life in Small Spaces. This one really caught my ear. Here's the lead-off track from that album. It's Oh, It Always Comes to Me.

0: guaranteed, though, two or three people are really going to like it.
1: Jeffrey Lewis, if you're into that quirky little corner of indie rock where folk punk, garage rock, comic books, and completely unfiltered rambling storytelling all collide, he might be your guy. Jeffrey Lewis has been living the DIY folk punk life since the late 90s. He's released a new record last year. It's the even more freewheeling Jeffrey Lewis. You might have seen his popular Instagram reels called Spin It or Bin It, where he rapidly reviews random records that he pulls from his record collection or from the shelves of his friends' record collections. Saw a really cool one that he did with Lou Barlow from Sebado. Jeffrey Lewis is going to be bringing his solo show to Space Gallery here in Portland on Sunday, October 11th. Let's check out another tune, actually, from his latest release. let me see here. This is Just Fun. Yeah, it's from the even more freewheeling Jeffrey Lewis. Here we go on WMPG.
0: Try to see your pen.

side. These are the ones you love the best, so why is it always such a mess? And what the hell's it for, since you're rotten to the core? Well, it's fun. It's just fun. Pick out someone friendly who romantically excites you. Start the hopeful dreaming of what if he or she likes you. Know that you could love them and build up a blissful fantasy that this is finally something and how good your lives would be. But then feel wretched when it's clear it's just your far-fetched dumb idea. Remember that you're lame and ugly, groan and cry. Why would they love me? Why even try to cope? And why even have hope? You're disgusting, that's for sure. So what's hoping for? Well, it's fun. It's just fun. Know your only joy would be a life of creativity, so never have a moment when you're actually at liberty. Live a life where friends or relaxation leaves you irking, cause it's wasting time with nonsense when you know you should be working. First see your glowing promise as an actor or a painter, then get honest, you're a hack who knows their glow is getting fainter. Then know your life's been total dirt and wish you could begin again. Then crumple one more worthless work and toss it in the bin again. You hung your head against the desk and suffered in the agony of coming face to face against that stuff that you can never be. It's lame and infantile, all the stupid useless trial. Frustration.

Jeffrey Lewis there with Just Fun off his most recent record. The even more freewheeling Jeffrey Lewis performing at Space Gallery on Sunday, October 11th. Hey, earlier in the set I played Crazy Deja Vu, a local band here in Portland, who actually will be playing at Space Gallery next month as well. I don't have the date on me, but they will be making an appearance here on Left of the Dial on October 14th. I'm going to have the whole crew from Crazy Deja Vu in here interviewing and putting together a mix of cool music for you. The song I played was from their little EP they released on Bandcamp. It's Tonight's Tonight plus Honey. And I played you the first song, Tonight's Tonight. Crazy Deja Vu is the new freak out. That's how they define themselves. Analog visuals, demented songs featuring live electronic drums, funky bass, skewed samples, unhinged guitar, and dual frontman lovers. So again, that's October 14th. Wednesday, October 14th, we'll have Crazy Deja Vu here on WMPG. I've had so much luck lining up some really great interviews over the last 6 months. And if you're interested, you can actually check them out on Spotify and Apple Music, or Apple Podcasts, I should say. Left of the Dial Interviews is what it's called. And it's the artist is WMPG. And right now I've got six episodes up. I have my interview with Jay Farrar from Sunvolt. We've got Lee Ronaldo from Sonic Youth, Tommy Stinson of The Replacements and Bash and Pop, Robin Hitchcock, Lou Barlow, and I also have my John Spencer interview. They're all up and streaming wherever you get your podcasts. That's Left of the Dial Interviews. I'll be uploading an interview with Mitch Razor from Absolute Cray, and then eventually we'll get that Crazy Deja Vu interview up there as well. All right, it is 6:55, about five more minutes to go before we wrap things up and head into Off the Rails and then Locomotives. Tonight we have, it looks to me like a string quartet that's going to be performing, which should be pretty cool. The Reimagining Franklin Street project team will be hosting a presentation and open house to share an updated street design concept and get your input. If you're traveling along or across Franklin Street in Portland by walking, driving, or biking, or maybe all three, you probably have an opinion on what, if any, changes would make Franklin Street better and safer. Sharing your opinion is coming up on Thursday, September 10th, when the Reimagining Franklin Street Project hosts a presentation in open house to share an updated street design concept. This meeting will be in the Ryan's Auditorium at the main branch of the Portland Public Library in Monument Square from 5:30 to 7:30 p.m. Visit at reimaginingfranklin.me for more information. All right. Maybe I'll see you tonight. I'm going to be heading over to LCD Sound System, which will be performing at the at Thompson's Point this evening. Looking forward to that. And I'll be back again next Wednesday, 5:30 to 7 p.m. with a fresh mix of punk, post-punk, new wave, and alternative music from the 70s, 80s, and 90s. What are we going to end on tonight? Oh, yeah. I'm going to send you out dancing. Here we go. 12-inch club mix of The Suburbs from 1982, released on Twin Tone Records right here. Suburbs were great. They were like a band that was playing the Twin Cities around the time that The Replacements, Soul Asylum, Husker Du were playing. But their brand of music was like a little more new wave, a little more dancey. And I thought you'd like this one here. This is Suburbs Waiting, the club mix. I'm DJ Shax. Have a great week, and I'll see you next Wednesday.

This is WMPG, Gorm, Portland, at 7 o'clock. Dirigo Quartet are performing live on Locomotives. That's tonight in half an hour. Right now on WMPG, 20 minutes of musical short subjects ready-made for the Theater of the Air. It's Off the Rails.

Good evening. This is Off the Rails, the show dedicated to local music. I'm your host, Stephen Irandesi. Tonight's program will feature a variety of musical talents from Maine, including several performers participating in the upcoming Brass Roots Festival. So let's start us off with this evening's program with this artist from Portland, Maine. She is a singer-songwriter fusing folk, electronic, and indie music. Performing Carry On with the Amaranthos Quartet is Sarah Haley Richardson.

That was Get Away by Angelica Ferré, who is set to perform at the Brass Roots Fest this Sunday. Before that, it was Carry On by Sarah Haley Richardson with the Amaranthos Quartet. Time now for the Off the Rails Legends Showcase.

He is widely recognized in the animation industry for composing feature films and shorts such as Snow White and the Seven Dwarfs and the Silly Symphony series. Despite the majority of his work being produced in California, this artist was born in Runford, Maine. Composing Who's Afraid of the Big Bad Wolf from The Three Little Pigs is Academy Award winner Frank Churchill.

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0: That was Who's Afraid of the Big Bad Wolf, composed by Rumford's own Frank Churchill. You're listening to Off the Rails on WMPG with your host, Stephen Ibendesi. Stay tuned for the jazz portion of our program. But first...
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3: Hello?
4: Hey, Lana, it's Ben from Soulmates. How you doing?
3: Oh, hey, Ben. How's it going? I'm good.
4: Excellent. Hey, I was just calling to remind you that we got a show coming up. I'm wondering if you're still up for it.
3: I don't know what you're talking about.
4: You remember?
3: Oh, yeah.
4: Easy, this is Ben from Soulmates. On the next Soulmates with Fraser, I'll be joined by Lana, host of WMPG's Olanada and previously co-host of the Blue Note Groove. I lost count of the number of times I called into the station while driving around just so I could find out what the song was, only to find out that Lana was the DJ on duty at the time. I'm really excited to see where we end up exploring on this one. Why don't you join us and find out? That's Wednesday, September 9th, 8:30 to 10 p.m. right here on WMPG.
1: 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Part two.
0: Primo Cubano's Dwayne Edwards. Foot and mouth disease.

That was Kete Unity by Kotoko Brass, and before that was Food in the Mouth Disease by Dwayne Edwards. Both artists will perform at the Brass Roots Festival, with the latter with the excellent Prima Cubano. Welp, we're closer to the end of our program. I hope you enjoy a selection of local music from the state of Maine. Stay tuned for Locomotives, where I will interview Dirico Quartet next. Signing off for this week's Off the Rails is Stephen Nibandesi. Here is No Exit Strategy by Best Jack and the Strays to close our program.

0: This has been an Off the Rails production. DJ Lanchop joins Ben for tonight's Soulmate from Crates at 8:30. 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
0: Good evening. This is Locomotives, the show dedicated to live local music since 1993. I'm your host, Stephen Ibanesi.
2: And I'm New York Mike here, co-hosting with Stephen for tonight's show.
0: All right. What are you anticipating for tonight's performance?
2: Yes. We have the Dirigo Quartet here tonight. We'll be ready to go very shortly. I think you have something you need to read.
0: Yes, but you already gave it away. But, yep, they are known for performing in multiple concerts around Maine, including events around the Penobscot County. Formed in 2024, with the first performing live on WMPG is Dirigo Quartet, with the first piece of this evening's program, Mozart String Quartet No. 15, in D minor, first movement. This is WMPG. It is 7:31. But first, WMPG is on the air thanks to the generosity of all listeners and underwriting support from the West End News, the weekly source of local independent news coverage for in-town Portland. The West End News is available at over 150 locations around Portland and online at thewestendnews.com. That's thewestendnews.com. 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

0: Bravo.
1: Oh, well, that was the string quartet in theme in D, number 15 in D minor by Mozart. Both the Allegro Moderato and the Allegro Ma Non Troppo movement, 1 and 4, respectively. You're listening to Locomotive with me, Stephen E. Medesi, alongside New York Mike.
2: Yes, New York Mike is here with you as well. I do want to mention real quick that Keith, who is one of our regular listeners, called in and was kind of very impressed with the sound and the mix and that we have some classical music on Locomotives. So, yeah.
1: It seems a success. Well, speaking of which, you're listening to Dirigo Quartet performing on Locomotives. And it's the right time to introduce themselves. So let's introduce the four players. William Thoms and Abigail York for violin, Taylor Clark for viola, and Luis Gonzalez for cello. Good evening.
3: Good evening.
4: Good evening.
3: Thank you so much for having us.
2: Yeah.
1: Well, if you'd like, tell us your background.
3: Well, I'll start, I guess. Yeah. I've been playing violin since I was 7 years old, and it's been a dream of mine forever. I went to the University of Maine for undergrad. I did a bachelor's in political science and econ, went to D.C. for a little bit, thinking that I wanted to become a policy analyst, and so went to George Washington University. And now I'm back in Maine, thankfully, and studying violin again and playing with these delightful people. So that's a little bit about me.
5: Okay, Audrey. My name is Luis. I'm originally from Portugal. And I studied in Boston at the New England Conservatory of Music for 2 years, where I earned my certificate in cello performance. Then I moved to Maine, where I studied at University of Maine with Noreen Silver for 5 years. And I've been playing music since I was, I don't know exactly, but like I was a little kid. And yeah, that's my passion, playing quartets. Mm-hmm. And I'm here with those four amazing people.
6: My name is Taylor Clark. I grew up in the Bangor area of Maine and took lessons with RDL Strings with Sasha and Rob until I went to college in New York, and I continued my studies there. I did orchestra and a lot of pit band music for theater and stuff like that, and learned a lot of viola as well, because I started on violin, found viola later. And then when I came back to Maine, I found Luis and joined this quartet as the violist, which has been very cool. So I can up my viola repertoire.
7: My name's Abigail. I started playing violin when I was a kid. I think I was 6 or 7. I also took from the same teacher, Sasha, RDL Strings, and I remember as a teenager telling her that I had decided what I wanted to do when I grew up and that I was going to play violin. And I guess life took somewhat of a different turn for a while, because when I graduated, I studied at a school in Florida, and then ended up coming back to Maine, and I worked as a first responder for a while, and then I decided I missed music, and I had known Will since I was in high school as well, so we reconnected, and here I am, now pursuing music again, so.
1: Well, that is neat. Well, that's an interesting background. So I also got another question as well, but how did you guys meet and form this string quartet?
3: It started, in undergrad, actually, at the University of Maine. So I was playing in the university orchestra with Louise. I was in the violin section, of course, and Louise was playing cello. And we had a mutual friend who was playing violin in a quartet that Louise was trying to form a couple of years later. And I had actually just come back from Washington, D.C. And I got this, like, text message out of nowhere asking me if I knew how to play viola because he was missing a violist for his for his string quartet. This was for, like, a school assignment or for your senior recital.
5: Right? Yeah, senior recital.
3: And I said, no, I do not know how to play viola, but I will learn. So I got a viola and started playing. We were doing the Villa-Lobos quartet, string quartet number one.
5: Yep.
3: And that was an absolute blast, and I just fell in love with string quartet playing. And Louise suggested, like, you know, we could, you know, get some other members and form something semi-permanent, if not permanent, and would you be interested in that? And I said, absolutely. So it kind of grew from there. We had two other members at the beginning, and then over the years, they took different paths, and we found Taylor and Abigail, which we're super thankful for. And
5: yeah,
3: we've been together as this configuration for a little over a year, and as you mentioned at the start of the program, started in 2024. So,
1: yeah. That's one way to start a group. Well, let's move on to another piece, this time original, composed by the quartet's own William Soms. It's called The Loon. This is WMPG. Time now is 7:55.

0: that has been Dalloon, originally composed by William Thoms by Dirigo Quartet. Let's now pause for a station identification.
1: We are the Dirigo Quartet, and you're listening to WMPG Gorham, Portland.
2: Excellent. That was very good.
0: Some good feedback from our own New York Mike. Well, tell us about Dalloon.
3: Okay. Well, so as I mentioned before, I'm currently enrolled in a program for music performance at the University of Maine. It's a master's program. And I started with a theory class in the first semester, and I thought to myself that in order to better understand the theory of music, it would help to really get inside the inner workings of what it takes to create a piece and understand the harmonic structure and like the directionality, and especially for string quartet playing, you have four individual parts that are equally important and have their own moment to shine, and I just found that really interesting, so I wanted to write something. This is the first movement of what I hope will eventually be a string quartet, a full string quartet. I've started on some of the other movements now, and after I started writing it, it had kind of like a dark, moody character, and I really identify with the loon. I grew up in rural Maine, and there were loons all over the place, so it was a familiar bird for me, and so I kind of associated that with this piece, and that's how I got its name.
0: Interesting. So some sort of an environmental texture.
3: I like what you're doing there. Keep going.
0: Yep. Well, an environmental texture in the rural Maine, is what I'm saying. Mm-hmm. Oh, boy. what was the... You might have said a lot on this piece, but what was the influence on writing this piece?
3: Well, I typically, my process for writing is I start with a melody. I sort of sit in silence and I wait for a melody to come to me, and usually it arises spontaneously. So I start with the melody and then I flesh out some of the harmonies after that. So I can't say that there was necessarily an inspiration from the beginning, but I would say the melody was something that took me, and when I heard it in my head, I was like, yeah, there's something to this. I want to try to flesh this out a little bit more.
0: Interesting. And just a quick clarification, is this the first time you performed this piece ever on this station or venue?
3: Yeah, definitely the station, first time. So it's an honor for sure to get to play this live on air. So thank you for this opportunity. We've played for a couple other venues, just two, I think. We played for St. Xavier's Episcopal Church in Bar Harbor in July.
4: Yeah.
3: It was in July. And then we also played in June, I think, for Winter Harbor Music Festival. They hosted us, and so we did a similar program for them.
0: Interesting.
2: All right. I have a quick question. So where can people find out where you're playing, about your music, any recordings or anything like that?
5: We have a